We'll take the last song request, and then we can play that one last song, maybe like 3 minutes long, and a 2 minute segue. And then 5 o'clock hour will be Alaska News Nightly to start us off at 5 o'clock sharp. Yeah, I think I got all the spiel done. Give us a call at the station, 442-3434, for those requests and birthday messages. The time is 4:03 p.m. Thank you for tuning in to KOTZ Radio, 720 a.m. First song up is Good For You by Olivia Rodrigo. Good for you. All right, here we go.

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The time is 4:11 in the afternoon. I have a shout-out request. Well, not really a shout-out, just really a song request for someone they know. So for Derek, Kyle, Nanook, we have any song by Langford Adams requested. So the song I chose was Langford's group. So Langford is a part of it, at least. And we're going to go the song Amazing Grace. So Amazing Grace by Langford's group coming up next for Derek, Kyle, Nanook. The song is For You.

And that was Nirvana with their song Lithium from the year 1991 or thereabouts. Thank you for listening to KOTZ Radio 720 AM, brought to you by 89.9 FM. My name is Roy, your afternoon announcer, and it's 4:30 PM. I'm going to bring you the extended weather forecast. So let's see, I just pulled up all the tabs, so that means they're refreshed. How about low tide, high tide? Did I refresh that one? Cool, that one's refreshed. Today's the 29th. Okay, first let me check the emails. Anything in the email? I printed something. Alright, so no gotta worry about that. Alright, let's take a look here. Do we have any special weather forecasts? No, cool. All the special weather forecasts have gone and passed. So let's start where we usually start, the western Arctic coast, Point Hope, Point Lay, and Cape Lisburn. Tomorrow, Thursday, scattered rain showers, highs around 50 degrees, south winds to 25 miles per hour. Point Lay, isolated rain showers, highs around 60 degrees, southeast winds to 10 miles per hour. Tomorrow night, numerous rain showers, lows in the mid-40s, south winds to 25 miles per hour, with gust to around 40 miles per hour. Point Lay, south winds to 15 miles per hour. Noatak Valley and Red Dog Mine. Tomorrow, scattered rain showers, highs in the mid-50s, southeast winds to 10 miles per hour. Day-long, mountains, numerous rain showers. Tomorrow night, scattered rain showers, lows in the mid-40s, south winds to 10 miles per hour. Day-long, mountains, rain showers. Kivalina and Red Dog Dock. Tomorrow, scattered rain showers, highs in the mid-50s, southeast winds to 20 miles per hour. Tomorrow night, rain showers, lows in the mid-40s, south winds to 15 miles per hour. Lower Kobuk Valley, Norvik, Selawik, Kayena. Tomorrow, cloudy skies, isolated rain showers, highs around 60 degrees, southeast winds to 10 miles per hour. Tomorrow night, cloudy skies, lows around 50 degrees, light winds. Baldwin Peninsula, forecast for Kotzebue. Tomorrow, scattered rain showers, highs around 60 degrees, southeast winds to 10 miles per hour. Tomorrow night, scattered rain showers, lows in the mid-50s, south winds to 10 miles per hour. Northern Seward Peninsula, Buckland and Deering. Tomorrow, mostly cloudy, highs in the mid-60s, south winds to 10 miles per hour. Tomorrow night, cloudy skies, lows around 50 degrees, south winds to 10 miles per hour. Upper Kobuk Valleys, Ambler, Shungnak, and Kobuk. Tomorrow, cloudy skies, isolated rain showers, highs around 60 degrees, light winds. Tomorrow night, scattered rain showers, lows around 50 degrees, light winds. Southern Chukchi Sea Coast, Shishmaref, and Diomede. Tomorrow, cloudy skies, isolated rain showers, highs around 60 degrees, south winds to 20 miles per hour. Diomede, highs in the mid-40s. Tomorrow night, mostly cloudy, lows around 50 degrees, southwest winds to 15 miles per hour. Diomede, scattered rain showers, lows around 40 degrees, south winds to 25 miles per hour. All right, on to current conditions in the villages, updated at 4 o'clock. Kotzebue right now, cloudy skies, 48 degrees, west winds 12 miles per hour, feels like 42 degrees. Foggy in Kivalina, Kivalina's foggy, 44 degrees, calm winds, feels like 44. Nome is foggy, 50 degrees, west winds 10 miles per hour, feels like 46 degrees. Point Hope, mostly cloudy skies, 45 degrees, north winds 14 miles per hour, feels like 38 degrees. Red Dog Mine, foggy,
45 degrees. South winds 4 miles per hour. Feels like 42 degrees. Selwick, cloudy skies, 53 degrees. West wind 6 miles per hour. Feels like 51 degrees. Shishmaref, cloudy skies, 47 degrees. Northwest winds 10 miles per hour. Feels like 42 degrees. And now we go to Kiana, foggy, 49 degrees, veering winds, 3 miles per hour, feels like 48 degrees. Ambler, foggy, 48 degrees, west winds, 3 miles per hour, feels like 47 degrees. Deering, cloudy skies, 56 degrees, west winds, 13 miles per hour, feels like 52 degrees. Narvik, foggy, 50 degrees, west wind 7 miles per hour, feels like 47 degrees. No attack, all defense, raining, 46 degrees, south winds 3 miles per hour, feels like 45 degrees. Alright, on to, so that was all brought to you by weather.gov. Now we're going through the search engines. Point Lay, cloudy skies, 42 degrees, northeast winds, 11 miles per hour, gust going 16 miles per hour. Cape Lisburn, mostly cloudy, 49 degrees, no reading for the wind. Diomede, mostly cloudy, 44 degrees, also no reading for the wind. Buckland, partly cloudy, 56 degrees, west winds, 13 miles per hour, gust going 18 miles per hour. Kobuk, cloudy skies, 45 degrees, northwest wind, 7 miles per hour, gust going 14 miles per hour. And Shungnak, shout out Shungnak, cloudy skies, 50 degrees, northwest winds, 8 miles per hour, gust going 13 miles per hour. And let's look at averages for Kotzebue. Kotzebue climate is normal for today. The normal's for today. So the normal high is 59 degrees and the normal low is 50. So between 50 and 59. The record high was in 2009 at 73 degrees. And the record low was in 1975 at 37 degrees. So now for low tide, high tide for today. We just had low tide 20 minutes ago, so it's currently low tide at 4:15 p.m. That was low tide. It was 0.0 feet. High tide will be at 10:20 p.m. at 0.4 feet. Kind of similar to yesterday's, where I think it was 3:40 and 10 o'clock. So today is 4:15 and 10:20. 10:20 being the high tide, of course, and it will be 0.4 feet. So the next tide is high tide at 10:20. We just had low tide 20 minutes ago. Okay, moving on to sunrise and sunset for today and tomorrow. Let's see, we're in the final 3 days of the month. Today is the 29th. Friday is the 31st, and then Saturday is the 1st. I meant to say this morning's sunrise was 5:12 a.m. And it will set tomorrow at 12:42 a.m. That's going to give us 19 hours, 25 minutes, and 31 seconds when it's all said and done of daylight for Wednesday. Today is 9 minutes shorter than yesterday. Tomorrow, Thursday, Country Thursday, the sun will rise at 5:16 a.m. and it will set on Friday at 12:37 a.m. Tomorrow, Thursday's total daylight will be 19 hours, 16 minutes, and 36 seconds long. Tomorrow will be 8 minutes, 54 seconds shorter than today. All right, that's going to do it for the weather for this hour. The time is 4:39 p.m. We're going to open up the phone lines. So if you want to give us a call at 442-3434 to request a song or request a birthday message, be shouted out by you or us.
You can do that again, same phone number, 442-3434, or by emailing us message@kotz.org. Whatever you need, we'll help it. We'll help you. I don't know. I'm not thinking on the spot here. We'll help you change your tire. Sure. No, we won't. Let's listen to some music. It is 4:40 p.m. Thank you for tuning in to KOTZ Radio, 7:20 a.m. Brought to you by 89.9 FM. What's the next song on the docket? 24 Karat Golden with Justin Bieber, J Balvin, and Ian Dior. Mood from 2020. All right, let's listen.

0: Welcome back to KOTZ Radio, 720 AM. The time is 4:43 PM. We have a caller waiting to go live on the air, so let me press some buttons, turn some dials. Hello, caller. You are live on the air. Oops. Oh, there they are. They're calling right back. So once they get on hold, I can... all right. We're just loading here. Loading. Okay, here we go. Hi, caller. You're live on the air.
1: Hello. Thank you. I want to say happy birthday to Lena Garcia-Jones. Enjoy your birthday. Happy birthday for Mana.
2: Happy birthday, Maggie.
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1: Happy birthday, baby. I love you with all my heart. And can I request a song, Dancing Monkey?
0: Hold on. Hold on. Let me get a pen and paper. Yeah. Okay, what's the song request?
1: Dance Monkey.
0: One more time. The song one more time. Sorry, I was talking.
1: Dance Monkey.
0: Oh, Brass Monkey?
3: Dance Monkey.
0: Okay, I got it. Thank you. All right, I'll look forward in our system.
1: Yes, thank you. Happy birthday, Lena. I love you.
0: Okie doke, the time is 4:45 p.m. Thank you for listening to KOTZ Radio, 7:20 a.m., brought to you by 89.9 FM. Let's finish this song. Three Doors Down is the band name. Kryptonite is the song name.

All right, we got time for one more song, it looks like. So we are going to play Bad to the Bone. It is a song request from Brother Ty to Lee Barr. So Ty to Lee Barr sending this song, Bad to the Bone. All right, here we go. Bad to the Bone. Thank you for listening to KOTZ Radio, 720 AM, brought to you by 89.9 FM. The time is 4:53 PM. At 5 o'clock, we'll have Alaska News Nightly.

told the Kodiak Daily Mirror that the spaceport is building a new dedicated launch pad for Rocket Lab's launches. The spaceport already has six pads and is using millions of dollars in federal funding it was awarded earlier this year to upgrade its facilities with the goal of attracting more private and government contractors. In an email, a Rocket Lab spokesperson said Alaska, quote, opens up more trajectories under operational conditions that can't be replicated anywhere else, end quote. Alaska Aerospace has worked with Rocket Lab in the past, using its mobile equipment for range safety and telemetry system to help the commercial company with its first 10 launches. According to Oberst, Alaska Aerospace was part of the reason Rocket Lab got off the ground at its facility in New Zealand years ago. Alaska Aerospace Corporation owns and operates the Pacific Spaceport Complex Alaska at Narrow Cape, which is one of only four orbital vertical rocket launch sites in the country.

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1: 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My name is Roy, your local Kotzebue announcer. It is Wednesday, July 29th, 2026. Coming up next is the extended weather forecast. So we're going to start over with tomorrow's forecast and go through the western Arctic coast first. Point Hope, Point Lay, and Cape Lisburn. 2 points in a cape. Tomorrow, Thursday, scattered rain showers, highs around 50 degrees, south winds to 25 miles per hour. Point Lay, isolated rain showers, highs around 60 degrees, southeast winds to 10 miles per hour. Tomorrow night, numerous rain showers, lows in the mid-40s, south winds to 25 miles per hour, with gusts to around 40 miles per hour. Point Lay, south winds to 15 miles per hour. Noatak Valley and Red Dog Mine. Tomorrow, scattered rain showers, highs in the mid-50s, southeast winds to 10 miles per hour. Daylong Mountains, numerous rain showers. Tomorrow night, scattered rain showers, lows in the mid-40s, south winds to 10 miles per hour. Daylong Mountains, rain showers. Kivalina and Red Dog Dock. Tomorrow, scattered rain showers, highs in the mid-50s, southeast winds to 20 miles per hour. Tomorrow night, rain showers, lows in the mid-40s, south winds to 15 miles per hour. Lower Kobuk Valley, Norvik, Selawik, Kayena. Tomorrow, cloudy skies, isolated rain showers, highs around 60 degrees, southeast winds to 10 miles per hour. Tomorrow night, cloudy skies, lows around 50 degrees, light winds. Baldwin Peninsula forecast for Kotzebue. Tomorrow, scattered rain showers, highs around 60 degrees, southeast winds to 10 miles per hour. Tomorrow night, scattered rain showers, lows in the mid-50s, south winds to 10 miles per hour. Northern Seward Peninsula, Buckland and Deering. Tomorrow, mostly cloudy, highs in the mid-60s, south winds to 10 miles per hour. Tomorrow night, cloudy skies, lows around 50 degrees, south winds to 10 miles per hour. Upper Kobuk Valleys, Ambler, Shungnak, and Kobuk. Tomorrow, cloudy skies, isolated rain showers, highs around 60 degrees, light winds. Tomorrow night, scattered rain showers, lows around 50 degrees, light winds. Southern Chukchi Seacoast, Shishmaref and Diomede. Tomorrow, cloudy skies, isolated rain showers, highs around 60 degrees, south winds to 20 miles per hour. Diomede, highs in the mid-40s. Tomorrow night, mostly cloudy, lows around 50 degrees, southwest winds to 15 miles per hour. Diomede, scattered rain showers, lows around 40 degrees, south winds to 25 miles per hour. All right, on to current conditions in the villages, updated at the top of the hour, starting with Kotzebue. Kotzebue right now is cloudy, 48 degrees, west winds 11 miles per hour, feels like 43 degrees. Kivalina, foggy skies, 45 degrees, west winds 3 miles per hour, feels like 44 degrees. Nome, foggy, 50 degrees, west winds 12 miles per hour, feels like 45 degrees. Point Hope, mostly cloudy, 45 degrees, north wind 16 miles per hour, feels like 37 degrees. Red Dog Mine, cloudy skies, 46 degrees, northeast winds, 8 miles per hour, feels like 42 degrees. Selwick, cloudy skies, 53 degrees, west wind 6 miles per hour, feels like 51. Shishmaref, cloudy skies, 47 degrees, northwest winds, 10 miles per hour, feels like 42. Kiana, foggy, 50 degrees, south winds 4 miles per hour, feels like 48 degrees. Ambler, foggy, 48 degrees, west winds 4 miles per hour, feels like 46 degrees. Deering, cloudy skies, 56 degrees, west winds 13 miles per hour, feels like 52 degrees. Narvik, foggy, 50 degrees, west winds 9 miles per hour, feels like 46 degrees. No attack, all defense, raining, 46 degrees, calm winds, feels like 46. All right, now we're going to refresh our Google pages, our search engine pages, I should say. 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Point Lay, cloudy skies, 42 degrees, northeast winds, 11 miles per hour, gust going 15 miles per hour. Cape Lisburn, mostly cloudy, 49 degrees. Diomede, mostly cloudy, 44 degrees, east wind 7 miles per hour. Buckland, partly cloudy, 56 degrees, west winds 13 miles per hour, gusts going 18 miles per hour. Kobuk, cloudy skies, 45 degrees, northwest wind 7 miles per hour, gusts going 14 miles per hour. Shungnak, shout out Shungnak, cloudy skies, 50 degrees, northwest winds, 8 miles per hour, gusts going 13 miles per hour. And, we're doing this now. Normal high temperature and normal low temperature for Kotzebue on July 29th. So a normal max temperature is 59 degrees, and a normal minimum temperature is 50 degrees. So it should be between 50 and 59. We're looking at like 48 right now. So it's a little under the minimum. But the record high was in 2009. It was 73 degrees on July 29th. And the record low was in 1975. It was 37 degrees on July 29. All right, now for low tide, high tide for today in Kotzebue. Low tide was at 4:15 p.m. High tide will be at 10:20 p.m. at 0.4 feet. Low tide was an hour and a half ago at 0 feet. And high tide will be at 10:20 p.m. at 0.4 feet. High tide at 10:20. All right, the sun rose this morning at 5:12 a.m. It's going to set tomorrow at 12:42 a.m. This is going to give us a total of 19 hours and 25 minutes and 31 seconds worth of Wednesday's sunlight. Today is 9 minutes shorter than yesterday. Exactly 9 minutes shorter than yesterday. Tomorrow the sun rises at 5:16 a.m. and then it sets Friday at 12:37 a.m. Thursday's total daylight will be 19 hours, 16 minutes, and 36 seconds. Tomorrow will be 8 minutes, 54 seconds shorter than today. All right, that's going to do it for the weather for this hour. 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The time is 5:37 PM. We're playing some music right now. Let's see what we got. We got 311 all mixed up. Let me make sure my volume's on. And here we go.

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0: 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That'll be done in just a second. 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My name is Roy, your local Kotzebue announcer. Coming up next is the weather and the Yapathon. We got the weather, then we got the Tundra Telegraph, Bulletin Board, and Swap and Shop. And I'm double-checking the email right now just to make sure. Yeah, I got everything printed out. Some new printed stuff out. Oh, cool, that printed double-sided. How did that happen? So the messages should be ready. We got a lot of messages. Actually, that one could go into the whatchamacallit bulletin board. Anyways, we're just organizing here, so we're ready when we do go. All right, clapping, because we're ready for the weather. Western Arctic coast, Point Hope, Point Lay, and Cape Lisburn. Tomorrow, Thursday, scattered rain showers, highs around 50 degrees, south winds 225 miles per hour. Point Lay, isolated rain showers, highs around 60 degrees, southeast winds 210 miles per hour. Tomorrow night, numerous rain showers, lows in the mid-40s, south winds 225 miles per hour with gusts to around 40 miles per hour. Point Lay, south winds 215 miles per hour. Noatak Valley and Red Dog Mine. Tomorrow, scattered rain showers, highs in the mid-50s, southeast winds 210 miles per hour. Daylong Mountains, numerous rain showers. Tomorrow night, scattered rain showers, lows in the mid-40s, south winds 210 miles per hour. Daylong Mountains, rain showers. And if there's another pronunciation for Daylong Mountains, let me know. I'd like to know, because I've been told there might be another pronunciation, but it wasn't for certain fact. Kivalina and Red Dog Dock. Tomorrow, scattered rain showers. Highs in the mid-50s, southeast winds to 20 miles per hour. Tomorrow night, rain showers, lows in the mid-40s, south winds to 15 miles per hour. Lower Kobuk Valley, Narvik, Saluik, Kiana. Tomorrow, cloudy skies, isolated rain showers, highs around 60 degrees, southeast winds to 10 miles per hour. Tomorrow night, cloudy skies, lows around 50 degrees, light winds. Baldwin Peninsula, forecast for Kotzebue. Tomorrow, scattered rain showers, highs around 60 degrees, southeast winds to 10 miles per hour. Tomorrow night, scattered rain showers, lows in the mid-50s, south winds to 10 miles per hour. Northern Seward Peninsula, Buckland and Deering. Tomorrow, mostly cloudy, highs in the mid-60s, south winds to 10 miles per hour. Tomorrow night, cloudy skies, lows in the mid-50s, south winds to 10 miles per hour. Upper Kobuk Valleys, Ambler, Shungnak, and Kobuk. Tomorrow, cloudy skies, isolated rain showers, highs around 60 degrees, light winds. Tomorrow night, scattered rain showers, lows around 50 degrees, light winds. Southern Chukchi Seacoast, Shishmaref, and Diomede. Tomorrow, cloudy skies, isolated rain showers, highs around 60 degrees, south winds to 20 miles per hour. Diomede, highs in the mid-40s. Tomorrow night, mostly cloudy, lows around 50 degrees, southwest winds to 15 miles per hour. Diomede, scattered rain showers, lows around 40 degrees, south winds to 25 miles per hour. All right, let's see. Oh, let's get the 6 o'clock refresh for weather.gov. So we're on the weather.gov page. There we go, 6 o'clock update. For Kotzebue, current conditions, cloudy skies, 48 degrees, west winds 12 miles per hour, feels like 42 degrees. Kivalina, foggy, 45 degrees, west winds 4 miles per hour, feels like 43 degrees. Nome, cloudy skies, 50 degrees, west winds 11 miles per hour, feels like 45 degrees. Point Hope, partly cloudy, 45 degrees. North winds 14 miles per hour. Feels like 38 degrees. Red Dog Mine, cloudy skies, 46 degrees. Northeast winds 8 miles per hour. Feels like 42 degrees. Selwick, cloudy skies, 54 degrees. Northwest wind 7 miles per hour. Feels like 52 degrees. Shishmaref, cloudy skies, 48 degrees. Northwest winds 10 miles per hour. Feels like 43 degrees. And Kiana, cloudy skies, 50 degrees. West winds 5 miles per hour. Feels like 48 degrees. Ambler, foggy skies, 49 degrees. West winds 3 miles per hour. Feels like 48 degrees. Deering, cloudy skies, 54 degrees. Northwest winds 5 miles per hour. Feels like 52 degrees. Narvik, foggy, 50 degrees. West winds 7 miles per hour. Feels like 47 degrees. No attack, all defense. Cloudy skies, 47 degrees. Calm winds, feels like 47. All right, time to update all the search engine pages. So we have up to oh no, I pressed a button. But not to worry. Buckland, there we go, Kobuk, and a Shungnak. All right, Point Lay, starting with Point Lay, mostly cloudy skies, 41 degrees, northeast winds 10 miles per hour, gust going 14 miles per hour. Cape Lisburn, mostly cloudy, 49 degrees. And no temperature, wind reading. Diomede, mostly cloudy, 44 degrees, southeast wind 7 miles per hour. Buckland, partly cloudy, 56 degrees, west winds 13 miles per hour, gust going 15 miles per hour. Kobuk, cloudy skies, 45 degrees, northwest winds 6 miles per hour, gust going 12 miles per hour. Got the 12 right, but the wrong spot. Shungnak, shout out Shungnak. Cloudy skies, 50 degrees, northwest wind, 7 miles per hour, gust going 11 miles per hour. Alright, so now we're circling back to Kotzebue, Kotzebue specifically. Our normal range, minimum 50 degrees, maximum 59 degrees, and we are still at 48 degrees, so we're kind of below average at the moment. But let's look at the record high and record low. So let's see, record high was in 2009 at 73 degrees. And the record low was 1975, record low was 37 degrees in 1975. But the standard temperature should be between 50 and 59 for July 29. We're looking at July 29s across the years, if anyone was wondering. Between 50 and 59 is normal. Record high, 73 in 2009. Record low, 37 in 75. And, all right. And it's 48 right now. Or what did I say earlier? Yeah, 48. So now for high tide, low tide, or low tide, high tide for today in Kotzebue. Low tide was at 4:15 p.m. at 0 feet. High tide is next at 10:19 p.m., 10:20 p.m. at 0.4 feet. High tide will be at 10:20. And sunrise and sunset for today and tomorrow. The sun rose this morning at 5:12 a.m. and is going to set tomorrow morning at 12:42 a.m. Wednesday's total sunlight, when it's all said and done, will be 19 hours, 25 minutes, and 31 seconds. Today is 9 minutes shorter than yesterday. Exactly 9 minutes shorter than yesterday. Tomorrow, the 30th, Thursday the 30th, the sun rises at 5:16 a.m., and then it sets Friday at 12:37 a.m. Thursday's total daylight is 19 hours, 16 minutes, 36 seconds. And tomorrow will be 8 minutes 54 seconds shorter than today. All right. Now is the part of the Yapathon where I take a little break. What do I need? I need this PSA to run so the station can keep on running. PSA is keep the station running, by the way. I didn't need to include that. I'm just yapping. It's the Yapathon. All right, here we go. I'll be back after these short messages.
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0: 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My name is still Roy, your local Kotzebue announcer. The time is 6:42 PM. All right, mini Tundra Telegraph, not looking so mini. It's looking like a mini Tundra Telegraph. There's many messages. The Northwest Arctic Borough School District Board of Education has scheduled a special meeting to discuss and approve the following items. Discuss bargaining in executive session. And 2, approval for increased FY27 borough appropriation and allocation of funds. This will be Friday, July 31st at 9 a.m. This meeting will be available virtually via Teams. The public can join via Microsoft Teams call-in 1-833-682-3239 with the code 868-795-964#. All meeting materials can be found on the school district website. And let's cross this off because you're not scanning the QR code. But if you do see the flyer in town, scan the QR code. If you have any questions, please call the office or call the office of the superintendent at 907-442-1803. And again, this meeting is this Friday, July 31st at 9 a.m. Anyone needing dog food, stop by House 638 Fifth Avenue. Will be ready later this afternoon. From Ramona. So thank you, Ramona, for anyone needing dog food. 638 Fifth Avenue. This afternoon. But it's kind of in the evening now. I don't know how late they want them to stop coming by, but don't go there too late. All right. The Northwest Arctic Borough School District Board of Education held a special meeting on Wednesday, July 29. That's today. The board took the following actions. Approval for Deering K-12 replacement school geotech fabric. And 2, approval to ship battery storage training system from Cronus Engineering. All meeting materials can be found on the school district website. Nana Construction will be hauling connexes and materials around 243 to 245 4th and Lagoon Street area around KEA facilities. Please drive slow and be cautious for the next few days, and there will be equipment and trucks moving in between the plant office building and warehouses. In addition, the free tire inflation unit will not be accessible during this time. Thank you for your understanding, KEA Management. And let's see. Kotzebue commercial salmon fishing to open. Commercial fishing will open in the Kotzebue district as follows. Thursday, July 30 and Friday, July 31st, that's tomorrow and Friday, from 10 a.m. to 6 p.m. each day. So a total of 16 hours this week, 10 to 6 tomorrow and 10 to 6 Friday. One buyer is currently registered to purchase salmon in Kotzebue this season. The 2026 Kotzebue commercial harvest forecast is 50,000 to 150,000 chum salmon. Permit holders are reminded to check with their buyers before starting fishing operations to ensure they have a market for their catch. If you have any questions concerning the fishery, you can call the Kotzebue office at 907-442-3420 or the Commercial Fisheries office in Nome at 1-800-560-2271. All right. Kids Story and Craft Hour in Kotzebue will be Thursdays at 10 a.m., a weekly nature-themed story and craft event designed for kids ages 5 to 10 at the Kotzebue Youth Center on Wanda Street, brought to you by the Selawik National Wildlife Refuge and Kotzebue Parks and Rec. The Native Village of Kotzebue is holding Camp Sisolik from August 2nd to the 8th for kids ages 11 to 15 years old. Applications will be accepted until July 29th or until slots are filled. So that's today, so you better sign up soon, sooner than never. The forms can be found at the Native Village of Kotzebue office at 600 5th Avenue. Starting on Monday, August 3rd through Thursday, August 6th at 7 a.m., Air Force Road along Crosswind Runway will be closed during the day until 7 p.m. for road work improvements. For any additional questions, please call 785-215-5033. All right, we made it through the many tundra messages onto the beefy bulletin board. Let me see, how beefy is it? It's not too bad for a bulletin board. Usually the bulletin board's pretty bad. Not bad, just beefy. All right. The NANA Regional Corporation Board of Directors declared a 2026 fall distribution of $16.87 per share, payable on or about November 13 to shareholders of record as of November 9. November 6 at 5 p.m. is the deadline to sign up for direct deposit, change your address, or enroll a new shareholder. If you have questions, please contact Shareholder Records at 1-800-478-3301. New Ludwig Hotel is giving away chairs that were used in the restaurant while supplies last. You can stop by the hotel front desk if interested in grabbing one. KOTZ Radio is looking to fill two seats on our community advisory board. This board provides valuable input and suggestions for programming heard on KOTZ from our listeners. The Community Advisory Board currently meets quarterly and is not limited to Kotzebue residents. If you live in the region, you are invited to become a member as well. If you are interested in serving on KOTZ's Community Advisory Board, please reach out to Derek at the station, 907-442-3434, or emailing dbhavilandlee at kotz.org. Junior Ranger Club will be at the Northwest Arctic Heritage Center on Wednesday, 2:30 p.m. to 4:30 p.m., August 12th. So August 12th is the last Wednesday. Calling all curious and creative kids, join the Junior Ranger Club this summer for a series of activities and programs to explore, share, and learn more about the surrounding tundra and your parklands together. All ages are welcome. Activities are geared towards 7 to 13-year-olds. Kids under 7 must be accompanied with an adult. And the Village Improvement Fund. The Village Improvement Fund supports projects that enhance the quality of life, strengthen infrastructure, and promote overall community well-being within the Northwest Arctic Borough region. Funding is intended for initiatives that create lasting, positive impacts, such as improvement to public spaces, community facilities, safety, cultural preservation, and essential services that benefit Northwest Arctic Borough residents. Eligible applicants typically include community groups, tribal organizations, and local entities must be nonprofit, working on projects that serve the broader community. Applicants should demonstrate how their proposed project addresses a community need and provides meaningful long-term benefits for village residents. Interested applicants can apply online, or if you see a flyer around town at AC store or the post office, you can scan the QR code. The deadline to apply is Wednesday, August 5 at midnight. Northwest Arctic Borough revised public notice. The Northwest Arctic Borough Village Improvement Commission has scheduled the following meetings at the Assembly Chambers in Kotzebue. The VIC work session, Wednesday, August 19 at 1 p.m. The VIC regular meeting, Thursday, August 20 at 8:30 a.m. The public can attend by calling 1-800-309-2350 and enter the code 219-163-9#. Please keep your phone on mute unless you're given permission by the chair to speak. For any questions, contact the VIF department at 907-442-8208 or clerk's department at 907-442-2500. Thank you for your cooperation. Northwest Arctic Borough Public Notice. Assembly President Craig McConnell and Mayor Dickie Moto Sr. have scheduled the following meetings of the Northwest Arctic Borough Assembly at the Assembly Chambers in Kotzebue. The BAF/work session will be Monday, August 24 at 1 p.m. The regular assembly will be Tuesday, August 25 at 9 a.m. The call-in number is 800-309-2350 with the code 681-636-2#. Please call the borough clerk's office at 1-800-478-1110 or 907-442-8205 if you have any questions. Thank you for your cooperation. And we did it. 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If interested, call 612-867-7089. And there you have it, folks. We have completed the mini tundra, or the Yapathon, actually. We started with the weather, then we did the mini tundra telegraph, the beefy bulletin board, and the swap and shop. Swappity shoppity, we exchanged some property. All right, if you missed any of those messages and need a quick refresher, give us a call at the station, 442-3434. With that being said, the time is almost 6:55 p.m. Thank you for tuning in to KOTZ Radio, 720 a.m., brought to you by 89.9 FM. And let's play some music.

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The time is 720 PM. We have entered the 720 verse. Ha! There we go. Anyways, my name's Roy, your local Kotzebue announcer. It is Wednesday, July 29, 2026. Coming up next, the Many Tundra Telegraph. Many messages ahead. Kids Story and Craft Hour in Kotzebue will be Thursdays at 10 a.m. A weekly nature-themed story and craft event designed for kids ages 5 to 10 at the Kotzebue Youth Center on 1.

On the Street, brought to you by the Selawik National Wildlife Refuge and Kotzebue Parks and Rec. The Northwest Arctic Borough School District Board of Education has scheduled a special meeting to discuss and approve the following items: discuss bargaining in executive session, and approval of increased FY27 borough appropriation and allocation of funds. This meeting will be Friday, July 31st at 9 a.m. This meeting will be available virtually via Teams. The public can join via Microsoft Teams. Call in 1-833-682-3239 with the code 868-795-964 #. All meeting materials can be found on the school district website. If you have any questions, please call the office of the superintendent at 442-1803. Anyone needing dog food, stop by House 638 5th Avenue. It will be ready later this afternoon, and it is later this afternoon. Maybe I won't read that next hour. It's kind of getting late. The Northwest Arctic Borough School District Board of Education held a special meeting on Wednesday, July 29th. That's today. The board took the following actions: approval for Deering K-12 replacement school geotech fabric, and approval to ship battery storage training system from Cronus Engineering. All meeting materials can be found on the school district website. Nana Construction will be hauling connexes and materials around the 243 to 245 4th and Lagoon Street area around KEA facilities. Please drive slow and be cautious for the next few days, as there will be equipment and trucks moving in between the plant, office building, and warehouses. In addition, the free tire inflation unit will not be accessible during this time. Thank you for your understanding, KEA Management. Commercial salmon fishing will open in the Kotzebue District as follows. Thursday, July 30, that's tomorrow, from 10 a.m. to 6 p.m., and Friday, July 31st, 10 a.m. to 6 p.m., so the next 2 days of this week. One buyer is currently registered to purchase salmon in Kotzebue this season. The 2026 Kotzebue commercial harvest forecast is 50,000 to 150,000 chum salmon. Permit holders are reminded to check with their buyers before starting fishing operations to ensure they have a market for their catch. If you have any questions concerning the fishery, you can call the Kotzebue office at 442-3420 or the commercial fisheries office in Nome at 1-800-560-2271. Native Village of Kotzebue is holding Camp Sisolik from August 2nd to 8th for kids ages 11 to 15 years old. Applications will be accepted until July 29 or until slots are filled. So that's today. So I'm guessing they didn't fill all the slots. I think you can still sign up. They'll let us know tomorrow, I'm sure. The forms can be found at the Native Village of Kotzebue office at 600 5th Avenue. Starting Monday, August 3rd through Thursday, August 6th at 7 a.m., Air Force Road along Crosswind Runway will be closed during the day until 7 p.m. for road work improvements. For any additional questions, please call 785-215-5033. And that's going to do it for the Tundra Telegraph. The time is 7:25 p.m. Thank you for tuning in to KOTZ Radio, 7:20 a.m., brought to you by 89.9 FM. We'll have the weather in just a few minutes. Don't go anywhere.

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The time is 7:31. Now it's 7:31 and 3 seconds on the minute. My name is Roy, your local Kotzebue announcer. It's Wednesday, July 29, 2026. Coming up next is the whatchamacallit weather. So let me see. We got this page, that page, too many tabs open here. What's this one? Oh, that one we can close. All right, let's start with the western Arctic coast. Point Hope, Point Lay, and Cape Lisburn. 2 points and a cape. Tomorrow, Thursday, scattered rain showers. Highs around 50 degrees. South winds 225 miles per hour. Point Lay, isolated rain showers. Highs around 60 degrees, southeast winds 210 miles per hour. Tomorrow night, numerous rain showers, lows in the mid-40s, south winds 225 miles per hour, with gust to around 40 miles per hour. Point Lay, south winds 215 miles per hour. Noatak Valley and Red Dog Mine. Tomorrow, scattered rain showers, highs in the mid-50s, southeast winds 210 miles per hour. Day-long mountains, numerous rain showers. Tomorrow night, scattered rain showers, lows in the mid-40s, south winds 210 miles per hour. Day-long mountains, rain showers. Kivalina and Red Dog Dock. Tomorrow, scattered rain showers, highs in the mid-50s, southeast winds 220 miles per hour. Tomorrow night, rain showers, lows in the mid-40s, south winds 215 miles per hour. Lower Kobuk Valley, Norvik, Selawik, Kiana. Tomorrow, cloudy skies, isolated rain showers, highs around 60 degrees, southeast winds 210 miles per hour. Tomorrow night, cloudy skies, lows around 50 degrees, light winds. And moving forward to Baldwin Peninsula, forecast for Kotzebue. Don't know why I just brain farted there. Tomorrow, Thursday, in Kotzebue, scattered rain showers, highs around 60 degrees, southeast winds to 10 miles per hour. Tomorrow night, scattered rain showers, lows in the mid-50s, south winds to 10 miles per hour. Northern Seward Peninsula, Buckland and Deering. Tomorrow, mostly cloudy, highs in the mid-60s, south winds to 10 miles per hour. Tomorrow night, cloudy skies, lows around 50 degrees, south winds 210 miles per hour. Upper Kobuk Valleys, Ambler, Shungnak, and Kobuk. Tomorrow, cloudy skies, isolated rain showers, highs around 60 degrees, light winds. Tomorrow night, scattered rain showers, lows around 50 degrees, light winds. Southern Chukchi, Seacoast, Shishmaref, and Diomed. Tomorrow, cloudy skies, isolated rain showers, highs around 60 degrees, south winds to 20 miles per hour. Diomede, highs in the mid-40s. Tomorrow night, mostly cloudy, lows around 50 degrees, south winds to 15 miles per hour. Diomede, scattered rain showers, lows around 40 degrees, south winds to 25 miles per hour. All right, on to current conditions in the villages, updated at the top of the hour. Starting with Kotzebue. Kotzebue right now has cloudy skies, 48 degrees, west winds 11 miles per hour, feels like 43 degrees. Kivalina, foggy skies, 46 degrees, west winds 5 miles per hour, feels like 43 degrees. Point Hope. Actually, let's do Nome. Nome, cloudy skies, 50 degrees, west winds 9 miles per hour, feels like 46 degrees. Point Hope, partly cloudy, 45 degrees, north winds 12 miles per hour, feels like 39 degrees. Red Dog Mine, cloudy skies, 46 degrees, northeast winds 8 miles per hour, feels like 42 degrees. Selwick, cloudy skies, 53 degrees, west wind 7 miles per hour, feels like 50 degrees. Shishmaref, cloudy skies, 48 degrees, northwest winds 8 miles per hour, feels like 44 degrees.
And Kiana, cloudy skies, 49 degrees. West winds 4 miles per hour. Feels like 47 degrees. Ambler, foggy skies, 49 degrees. South winds 3 miles per hour. Feels like 48 degrees. Deering, cloudy skies, 53 degrees. North winds 3 miles per hour. Feels like 53 degrees. Narvik, foggy skies, 50 degrees. West winds 7 miles per hour. Feels like 47 degrees. No attack, all defense. Cloudy skies, 48 degrees. Veering winds 3 miles per hour. Feels like 47 degrees. Okay, let me refresh all these search engine pages. And, yeah, then we can do other current conditions not listed at weather.gov. The ones you just heard were all weather.gov. Going forward is search engines. Point Lay, mostly cloudy, 41 degrees. Northeast winds, 10 miles per hour. Gust, going 14 miles per hour. Cape Lisburn, mostly cloudy, 49 degrees. Diomede, partly cloudy, 44 degrees. Southeast winds, 8 miles per hour. Buckland, partly cloudy, 56 degrees. West winds, 14 miles per hour. Kobuk, cloudy skies, 45 degrees. Northwest winds, 8 miles per hour. Shungnak, shout out Shungnak. Cloudy skies, 50 degrees. Northwest winds, 8 miles per hour. All right, now we're circling back to Kotzebue yet again. As always, doing Kotzebue at KOTZ. We're going to do the normal minimum and maximum temperature for July 29th across the years. The normal minimum is 50 degrees, and the normal maximum is 59 degrees, and we're currently sitting at 48 degrees, so a little below normal. The record high was in 2009 at 73 degrees, and the record low was in 1975, 37 degrees. And hey, look at that, 73 and 37, they're palindromes. That's pretty cool. And yeah, I'll stop getting into the numbers of things. Let's look at high tide, low tide, or low tide, high tide for today in Kotzebue. Low tide happened at 4:15 p.m. It was 0 feet back then, 3.5 hours ago. And in 2.5 hours at 10:20 will be high tide at 0.4 feet. High tide coming up at 10:20. 10:20 will be high tide. And sunrise and sunset for Kotzebue today and tomorrow. The sun rose this morning at 5:12 a.m. It's going to set tomorrow at 12:42 a.m. Wednesday's total daylight, when it's all said and done, will be 19 hours, 25 minutes, and 31 seconds. Today is 9 minutes exactly shorter than yesterday. Tomorrow, the sun rises at 5:16 a.m. and is going to set Friday at 12:37 a.m. Thursday's total daylight will be 19 hours, 16 minutes, and 36 seconds. Tomorrow will be 8 minutes, 54 seconds shorter than today. All right, that's going to do it for the weather for this hour. 8 o'clock hour will be the final hour. We got 8:01 and PR News. Then we have 8:06, Mini Tundra Telegraph, followed by the weather. A little bit of music, just a little bit. And then around 8:20 or 8:30, we'll play an Inupiaq story and have the Inupiaq story hour be, or Inupiaq half hour, Inupiaq story half hour will be aired. So don't go anywhere for the 8 o'clock hour. It's going to be jam-packed. It's going to be the best hour ever. All right, the time is 7:40 p.m. Thank you for tuning in to KOTZ Radio, 7:20 a.m., brought to you by 89.9 FM.

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0: Live from NPR News, I'm Giles Snyder. A Senate panel has postponed a planned Thursday vote on Todd Blanche's nomination for Attorney General. Two key Republican senators demanding guarantees related to the Justice Department's deal with President Trump to end his IRS lawsuit. NPR's Ryan Lucas reports.
1: Late Wednesday night, the committee announced the vote was off for now. A spokesperson said Senators John Cornyn of Texas and Tom Tillis of North Carolina, both Republicans, want written assurances from the Justice Department related to President Trump's settlement to end his IRS lawsuit over his leaked tax returns. Blanche needs the support of every committee Republican for his nomination to advance. Cornyn and Tillis have both said they won't support Blanche without the written guarantees they are seeking from the Justice Department. Ryan Lucas, NPR News, Washington.
0: Also on Capitol Hill, Dr. Anthony Fauci repeatedly invoked the Fifth Amendment during Tuesday's hearing on the COVID-19 pandemic.
2: Although it pains me to do so, because of the respect I have for the legislative branch of government and my decades-long record of cooperating with Congress, under the advice of my attorneys, I will invoke my right under the Fifth Amendment of the Constitution to refrain from answering your questions. Thank you.
0: Dr. Fauci was subpoenaed by Kentucky Senator Rand Paul to appear before the committee he chairs. The two have long sparred over the pandemic, and Fauci accused Senator Paul of being obsessed with seeing him behind bars. Paul's committee has scheduled a contempt of Congress vote against Fauci for next week. Iraqi militias hit by U.S. and Saudi airstrikes are vowing revenge. They've given the Iraqi government a deadline to respond to the attacks, and NPR's Jane Arraf has more.
3: The wave of strikes killed at least 20 fighters, according to the militias. They were buried on Wednesday, mourners at a procession in Baghdad chanting "Death to America." These are Iranian-backed militias that emerged in a security vacuum after the U.S. invasion of Iraq 2 decades ago. Some are now on the Iraqi government payroll. And while the new Iraqi prime minister has pledged to the U.S. he will rein in the armed groups, no previous Iraqi leader has had much success. A militia group that calls itself the Iraqi Resistance has given the Iraqi government a deadline of next Thursday after a major Shia commemoration to respond to the attacks. Jane Arraf, NPR News, Amman.
0: The U.S. military says it has completed what it describes as a heavy wave of strikes against Iran. In a social media post, the military said the strikes were launched in response to attempted Iranian missile attacks on a U.S. base in Jordan. This is NPR. A 28-year-old man has been convicted of federal terrorism charges stemming from the stabbing of author Salman Rushdie nearly 4 years ago. The jury delivered its verdict Wednesday in Buffalo, New York, finding Hadi Mattar guilty of all the charges against him. Mattar already serving a 25-year sentence on New York State charges linked to the attack. Actor and musician Jared Leto says he has, quote, never assaulted anyone. He was responding to a BBC documentary in which multiple women accused him of doing so, NPR's Chloe Veltman reports.
4: In the documentary Jared Leto, Hollywood's Dark Secret, four women accused the 54-year-old of sexual assault or misconduct. One woman says the actor assaulted her when she was 17. Another accuses him of statutory rape. The women, whose full names aren't used in the documentary, say these incidents occurred between 2002 and 2016. Leto has been the subject of numerous misconduct allegations over the years, but none of these have led to an arrest or criminal charges. In an emailed statement to NPR via his publicist, Leto said, "I have never sexually assaulted anyone in my entire life. These claims are absolutely and categorically false." Chloe Veltman, NPR News.
0: The Federal Reserve left its key interest rate unchanged Wednesday despite high inflation and a spike in energy prices caused by the Iran war. After 2 days of deliberations, the Fed's rate-setting committee voted 9-3 to leave its benchmark rate at around 3.6%, marking a fifth straight meeting at which the rate was left on hold. This is NPR News.
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6: 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The time is 8:06 in the evening. My name is Roy, your local Kotzebue announcer. It is Wednesday, July 29th, 2026. Coming up next is the Mini Tundra Telegraph, more like the Many Tundra Telegraph because we got many messages. And then we will have the weather following that. All right, first message. Kids Story and Craft Hour in Kotzebue will be Thursdays at 10 a.m., a weekly nature-themed story and craft event designed for kids ages 5 to 10 at the Kotzebue Youth Center on Wanda Street, brought to you by the Selwick National Wildlife Refuge and Kotzebue Parks and Rec. The Northwest Arctic Borough School District Board of Education has scheduled a special meeting to discuss and approve the following items. Discuss bargaining in executive session. Approval for increased FY27 borough appropriation and allocation of funds. This will take place Friday, July 31st at 9 a.m. This meeting will be available virtually via Teams. The public can join via Microsoft Teams call-in 1-833-682-3239 with the code 868-795-964 #. All meeting materials can be found on the school district website. If you have any questions, please call the office of the superintendent at 907-442-1803. And the Northwest Arctic Borough School District Board of Education held a special meeting on Wednesday, July 29th. That's today. The board took the following actions. 1. Approval for the Deering K-12 Replacement School Geotech Fabric. And 2. Approval to ship battery storage training systems from Cronus Engineering. All meeting materials can be found on the school district website. Nana Construction will be hauling connexes and materials around 243 to 245 4th and Lagoon Street area and KEA facilities. Please drive slow and be cautious for the next few days, as there will be equipment and trucks moving in between the plant, office building, and warehouses. In addition, the free tire inflation unit will not be accessible during this time. Thank you for your understanding, KEA Management. Kotzebue Commercial Salmon Fishing to Open. Commercial fishing will open in the Kotzebue District as follows. Tomorrow, Thursday, July 30, and Friday, July 31st, from 10 a.m. to 6 p.m. each day. One buyer is currently registered to purchase salmon in Kotzebue this season. The 2026 Kotzebue commercial harvest forecast is 50,000 to 150,000 chum salmon. Permit holders are reminded to check with their buyers before starting fishing operations to ensure they have a market for their catch. If you have any questions concerning the fishery, you can call the Kotzebue office at 907-442-3420 or the Commercial Fisheries Office in Nome at 1-800-560-2271. The Native Village of Kotzebue is holding Camp Sisolik from August 2nd to 8th for kids ages 11 to 15 years old. Applications will be accepted until July 29 or until slots are filled. The forms can be found at the Native Village of Kotzebue office at 600 5th Avenue. Starting on Monday, August 3rd through Thursday, August 6th at 7 a.m., Air Force Road along Crosswind Runway will be closed during the day until 7 p.m. for road work improvements. For any additional questions, please call 785-215-5033. And that's going to do it for the Tundra. We have completed the Tundra for today. All right. Let's check the email real quick, see what we got. All things considered. I'll consider all things. Once I have time to consider all things. But it's time for the weather. All right, Western Arctic Coast. Tomorrow's forecast. Point Hope, Point Lay, and Cape Lisburn. 2 points in a cape. Tomorrow, Thursday, scattered rain showers. Highs around 50 degrees. South winds to 25 miles per hour. Point Lay, isolated rain showers. Highs around 60 degrees, southeast winds to 10 miles per hour. Tomorrow night, numerous rain showers, lows in the mid-40s, south winds to 25 miles per hour, with gust to around 40 miles per hour. Point Lay, south winds to 15 miles per hour. Noatak Valley and Red Dog Mine. Tomorrow, scattered rain showers, highs in the mid-50s, southeast winds to 10 miles per hour. Daylong Mountains, numerous rain showers. Tomorrow night, scattered rain showers, lows in the mid-40s, south winds to 10 miles per hour. Daylong Mountains, rain showers. Kivalina and Red Dog, Dock. Tomorrow, Thursday, scattered rain showers, highs in the mid-50s, southeast winds to 20 miles per hour. Tomorrow night, rain showers, lows in the mid-40s, south winds to 15 miles per hour. Lower Kobuk Valley, Narvik, Selawik, Kiana. Tomorrow, cloudy skies, isolated rain showers, highs around 60 degrees, southeast winds to 10 miles per hour. Tomorrow night, cloudy skies, lows around 50 degrees, light winds. Baldwin Peninsula forecast for Kotzebue. Tomorrow, scattered rain showers, highs around 60 degrees, southeast winds to 10 miles per hour. Tomorrow night, scattered rain showers, lows in the mid-50s, south winds to 10 miles per hour. Northern Seward Peninsula, Buckland and Deering. Tomorrow, mostly cloudy, highs in the mid-60s, south winds to 10 miles per hour. Tomorrow night, cloudy skies, lows around 50 degrees, south winds to 10 miles per hour. Upper Kobuk Valleys, Ambler, Shungnak, and Kobuk. Tomorrow, cloudy skies, isolated rain showers, highs around 60 degrees, light winds. Tomorrow night, scattered rain showers, lows around 50 degrees, light winds. Southern Chukchi Seacoast, Shishmaref, and Diomed. Tomorrow, cloudy skies, isolated rain showers, highs around 60 degrees, south winds to 20 miles per hour. Diomed, highs in the mid-40s. Tomorrow night, mostly cloudy, lows around 50 degrees, southwest winds to 15 miles per hour. Diomed, scattered rain showers, lows around 40 degrees, south winds to 25 miles per hour. All right, on to current conditions, and we need the 8 o'clock update. So let's see, loading, twisting and turning. Come on, 8 o'clock update. Work with me here, work with me. Please, pretty please. Can I get a please with the side of please? Cool, 8 o'clock update, coming at you, coming in hot. Kotzebue right now, cloudy skies. Oh, look at that, we dropped a degree, 47 degrees now. West winds, 9 miles per hour. Temperature feels like 42 degrees. Kivalina is foggy, 46 degrees. West wind, 7 miles per hour. Feels like 42 degrees. And Nome is foggy, 50 degrees. West winds, 9 miles per hour. Feels like 46 degrees. Point Hope, clear skies, 45 degrees. North winds, 10 miles per hour. Feels like 39 degrees. And Red Dog, you got removed from, what's it called, rotation. So let's put you in there after Point Lay. Actually, before Point Lay. But before that, we're going to finish off with weather.gov's available weathers, available conditions. Selawik. Cloudy skies, 53 degrees, west wind 7 miles per hour, feels like 50 degrees. Shishmaref, cloudy skies, 48 degrees, northwest wind 7 miles per hour, feels like 44 degrees. Where are we? Kiana, cloudy skies, 49 degrees, west winds 5 miles per hour, feels like 47 degrees. Ambler is foggy, 49 degrees. Calm winds, feels like 49. Daring is cloudy, 54 degrees. Calm winds, feels like 54. Narvik, cloudy skies, 50 degrees. West wind, 6 miles per hour, feels like 47 degrees. No attack, all defense. Cloudy skies, 49 degrees. Varying winds, 3 miles per hour, feels like 48 degrees.

But anyways, they're all refreshed now, starting with Red Dog. Red Dog is cloudy, 48 degrees, southeast winds, 6 miles per hour. Point Lay, mostly cloudy, 41 degrees, northeast winds, 12 miles per hour. Cape Lisburn, mostly cloudy, 49 degrees. Diomede, mostly cloudy, 44 degrees, south winds, 10 miles per hour. Buckland, partly cloudy, 56 degrees, west winds, 14 miles per hour. Kobuk is cloudy, 45 degrees, northwest winds, 5 miles per hour. Gust going 9 miles per hour. Chungnak, shout out Chungnak. Mostly cloudy skies, 49 degrees, northwest winds, 7 miles per hour. All right, that's going to do it for current conditions. Oh, wait, back to Kotzebue. We're circling back to Kotzebue with our normal temperatures. So the normal minimum on July 29th should be 50 degrees, and the normal high should be 59 degrees. That's the minimum and maximum for the normals. We're sitting at 47, 48 right now. So we're a little below normal, but let's look at the records. Back in 2009, it was 73 degrees. And back in 1975, it was 37 degrees. Look at that, 73 and 37 palindromes, for this day. All right, low tide, high tide for today in Kotzebue. Low tide was at 4:15 p.m. at 0.0 feet. Coming up next in 2 hours, and actually 2 hours and 10 seconds, at 10:19 p.m., will be high tide at 0.4 feet. High tide is next at 10:19. 10:20 p.m. is high tide. All right, sunrise and sunset for today and tomorrow in Kotzebue. Today, the 29th, the sun rose at 5:12 a.m. It's going to set tomorrow at 12:42 a.m. That's going to give Wednesday's total daylight at the end of the day will be 19 hours, 25 minutes, and 31 seconds. Today is 9 minutes exactly shorter than yesterday. Tomorrow, the sun rose at 5:16 a.m. Tomorrow the sun will rise at 5:16 a.m. and it will set Friday at 12:37 a.m. That's going to give us Thursday's total hourly daylight will be 19 hours, 16 minutes, and 36 seconds. Tomorrow will be 8 minutes, 54 seconds shorter than today. All right, that's going to do it for the weather update for this hour. And every hour today, we're done broadcasting until tomorrow, folks. 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My name is Roy, your local Kotzebue announcer. It's my pleasure to be your announcer. And let's play an Eskimo story after a little bit of music. Why don't we? All right. The time is 8:20. Thank you. Have a good night. Good night. Goodbye.

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0: 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You could care enough to write it. Then don't need to go to Google Room, Agnum. I click signing it to come make a tea secret. To work it up to the Rashid Room or lockdown with Homer. To write it. Time not. 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

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My friends always feel the need to tell me things. Seems like they're just happier than us these days. Yeah.

sitting here just contemplating. I can't twist the truth. It knows no regulation. Handful of senators don't pass legislation and marches.

Louis Armstrong on a golden trumpet. Marian Anderson singing the Lord's Prayer. The savage power of Jack Dempsey. And the quiet pride of Jesse Owens. Merle Haggard singing. Okie from Muskogee. Chet Atkins picking a guitar. Bing Crosby at Christmas time. And Charles Lindbergh crossing the Atlantic alone.

Sandy Koufax staring down at a batter while Willie Mays chants his say hey. Maria Tallchief gliding in Swan Lake while Fred Astaire dances on gossamer wings. Billy Graham bringing God to millions. Jonas Salk bringing hope to the world. Mahalia Jackson closing her eyes in devotion. And Johnny Cash singing at the White House.

Willie Shoemaker booting swaps home, while Eddie Arcaro wins the Triple Crown on Citation. Arnie Palmer winning the Open, while Eddie Arnold is winning hearts. Tom Harmon threading the field for Michigan, while Bob Morrison plays his heart out for Troy. Kate Smith singing God Bless America, Irving Berlin who wrote it. Then there are those unheralded whose dedication to our country is strong and true. The builders of America, those who make her factories hum, the loggers of her great forests, the men who labor deep in her mines, and the man who works with his hands, the farmer who toils from dawn to dusk, those who carry her bountiful yield to all the states of our Union, the railroaders, our merchant sailors, the airline pilots, and those modern knights of the road, the truck drivers. These and others like them have earned their right to walk proudly with the knowledge that their goals were achieved through honest toil and in the spirit of harmony found in the people working together in this great land.

Well, folks, the savingest man I ever seen was old Dave Bennett. When I was a young man, he used to go over the Iron Mountain and get me a jug of corn liquor occasionally, and would stop at Dave's house and give him a dram if he lived right on the road. That is how I come to know so much about Dave's saving qualities. He never did pull off his shirt to have it washed. He would just put another one on over the first one, and so on till the shirt underneath wore out and fell off. He said it wore out his clothes to wash them, but his wife never did believe it and was always trying to get him to pull them off to have them washed, but he wouldn't listen. He was the savingest man with his tobacco I ever seen. He always chawed it three times over. He had three grades of tobacco he had already chawed. The first time he chawed it and laid it out in a certain place, that was grade one. Then he chawed it again and laid it in another place, that was grade two. The third time he chawed it, that was grade three, which was laid in another place and was good for nothing, only to smoke. He always laid his chawed tobacco on one end of the eating table. Some folks said he was downright stingy, but I guess he was just saving. Dave had another strange idea. He never would cover his house, which was full of holes big enough to throw a dog out at. The neighbor said he was too lazy, but he said his grandpap made the boards and put them on, and he didn't want to take them off. One of the neighbors who passed in one day run in out of the rain, but he said he might as well have stayed outside, for the rain just poured in at the roof. He said the old man and woman had took shelter under the eating table out of the storm. When the wind blowed the rain one way, they would tilt the table in that direction. And when it blowed the other way, they would shift the table. There was no room for the neighbor under the table, so he streaked it out home, storm or no storm. Yes, sir, old Dave Bennett was the savingest man on earth.

in the arms of Jesus, safe on His.

living this way. 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Call me wrong, the heartbreaks are rough. Hell, I'm just a man. Maybe one drink closer to 6 feet beneath the dirt. But to me, that's one drink closer

I get to thinking lots of times about back when I was a lad, of the old home place where I grew up, of the days both good and bad. My overalls were hand-me-downs, my shoes were full of holes. I used to walk 4 miles to school every day, through the rain, the sleet, and the cold. I've seen the nights when my daddy would cry for the things that his family would need. But all he ever got was a Badland farm and 7 hungry mouths to feed. And yet our home fire never flickered once, 'cause when all these things went wrong, Mama took the hymn book down and Mama sang a song.

I've been rocked to sleep many a night to the tune of What a Friend. And come morning, Rock of Ages would wake me gently once again. And then Daddy would reach up and he'd take the Bible down and he'd read it loud and long. And I always felt that maybe our home was blessed when Daddy would say, Mama, sing a song. Sister left home first, I guess, and then Bob, and then Tommy, and then Dan. By then, Dad's hair was turning white, and I had to be my mama's little man. But it seemed that as Daddy's back grew weak, my mother's faith just grew strong. And those were the greatest days of all, when Mama sang a song.

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I don't get to go back much anymore. No voice is left to fill those halls, and no steps to grace the floor. For you see, my mother sings in heaven now, around God's golden throne. But I'll always believe that this world is a better place, because one time my mama sang a song.

how she played her games with many, many men. And you tell me that you don't think I'd be with her if I could just

I was on the outskirts of a little southern town, trying to reach my destination before the sun went down. The old CB was blaring away on Channel 19 when there came a little boy's voice on the radio line. And he said, "Breaker 19, is anyone there? Come on back, truckers, and talk to Teddy Bear." Well, I keyed the mic and I said, "You got it, Teddy Bear." And the little boy's voice came back on the air. "Appreciate the break. Who we got on that end?" I told him my handle and then he began. "Now, I'm not supposed to bother you fellas out there. Mom says you're busy and for me to stay off there. But you see, I get lonely and it helps to talk. 'Cause that's about all I can do. I'm crippled and I can't walk." I came back and told him to far up that mic, and I'd talk to him as long as he liked. "This was my dad's radio," the little boy said, "but I guess it's mine and mom's now, 'cause my daddy's dead. Dad had a wreck about a month ago. He was trying to get home in a blinding snow. Mom has to work now to make ends meet, and I'm not much help with my two crippled feet. She says not to worry, that we'll make it all right. But I hear her crying sometimes late at night. You know, there's one thing I want more than anything else to see. Oh, I know you guys are too busy to bother with me. But you see, my dad used to take me for rides when he was home. But I guess it's all over now since my daddy's gone." Not one breaker came on the old CB as that little crippled boy talked with me. I tried hard to swallow a lump that just wouldn't stay down as I thought about my boy back in Greenville town. Dad was going to take Mom and me with him later on this year. Well, I remember him saying, "Someday this old truck will be yours, Teddy Bear. But I know I'll never get to ride an 18-wheeler again. But this old base will keep me in touch with all my trucker friends. Teddy Bear's going to back on out now and leave you alone, 'cause it's about time for Mom to come home. But you give me a shout when you're passing through, and I'll sure be happy to come back to you." Well, I came back and I said, "Before you go, 1010, what's your home 20, little CB friend?" Well, he gave me his address and I didn't once hesitate, 'cause this hot load of freight is just gonna have to wait. I turned that truck around on a dime and headed straight for Jackson Street, 229. And as I rounded the corner, oh, I got one heck of a shock. 18-wheelers were lined up for three city blocks. Well, I guess every driver for miles around had caught Teddy Bear's call. And that little crippled boy was having a ball. For as fast as one driver would carry him in, another would carry him to his truck and take off again. Well, you better believe I took my turn at riding Teddy Bear. And then I carried him back in and put him down in his chair. And buddy, if I never live to see happiness again, I want you to know I saw it that day in the face of that little man. We took up a collection for him before his mama got home, and each driver said goodbye, and then they were all gone. He shook my hand with a mile-long grin and said, "So long, trucker. I'll catch you again." Yeah, I hit that interstate with tears in my eyes. And I turned on the radio and I got another surprise. "Breaker 19," came a voice on the air. "Just one word of thanks from Mama Teddy Bear. We wish each and every one a special prayer for you, 'cause you just made my little boy's dream come true. I'll sign off now before I start to cry. May God ride with you. 10-4. And goodbye."

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But Gabriel, don't you blow your trumpet till you hear from me. There ain't no grave can hold my body down. 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

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I know what a mommy is, but what is a wife, really?" I said, "Sweetheart, a wife is a lot of things. She's that person with whom your daddy has shared his life so intimately that a certain look, a clearing of the throat, or a squeeze of the hand can provide complete communication. Someone I lived without for many years, but now dread the thought of being away from her for just a few days. She's the antidote for a tired husband's headache, giving aspirin and a relaxing neck rub. And she probably would appreciate the same medicine in return when she has a headache. She's that loving person that applies a first aid kiss and a bandage for skinned knees. She's someone who serves food and water to the family pet that everyone else promised to care for. She's someone with whom a husband can have a meaningful communication. Whether it's a lively conversation where both are anxious to get in the next point, or better than that, a silent conversation that will last for an hour or so. My wife's that someone who makes sure that everyone gets a birthday card, including her mother-in-law. She also does most of the family gift shopping. She's a person who has so much to say about everything. She has to be right part of the time. But she knows so much about everything that she is right most of the time. My wife has always stretched what little money we had by clipping coupons and searching for bargains before she went shopping. She's that gal who loves to go out to dinners, but as a general rule, only eats about half of what she orders. And she doesn't mind much when I call her my gal. My wife is the one that gets everything and everybody ready for a trip, while I sit in the car wondering, why is she so slow? She's so tender, she'll cry over practically nothing. Yet she's been tough enough to pull me through when it seemed as if my whole world had fallen around me. She's been there to help me regain my confidence when a job or a promotion didn't come through, and then put her career dreams on hold when one finally did. She's also that wonderful person that will laugh at my jokes even though she's heard them 30 times before. And a wife has that rare beauty that's accented best by the laugh lines at the corner of her eyes. My wife is the willow that grows at my side. Together we bend and adjust to what the winds of life have to bring us. Had we been oaks and unwilling to change and adapt, well, we probably would have snapped and broken in the storm a long time ago. She's a queen. She's a queen in my life whose royal duties include things like changing diapers, cooking and cleaning, driving kids to music lessons, and attending every kind of sporting event you can think of. She's a teacher, a doctor, a chef, family banker, family chauffeur, a coach, and a lover. So, what is a wife? Well, a good wife is simply a gift of God.

graph. It fades a little more as the days go by. And he's doing his level best to stay thankful, 'cause he's been blessed. But it's

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If you ain't ever took a ride around and cruised right through the heart of my town, anything

0: Live from NPR News, I'm Lakshmi Singh. President Trump says he has no objection to temporarily withdrawing Todd Blanche's nomination for attorney general. In a social media post, the president said if Republican Senators Tom Tillis and John Cornyn won't vote to confirm Blanche, he could wait and renominate the acting AG after the senators leave office. NPR's Ryan Lucas reports on what's behind the GOP holdouts.
1: A spokesperson said Senators John Cornyn of Texas and Tom Tillis of North Carolina, both Republicans, want written assurances from the Justice Department related to President Trump's settlement to end his IRS lawsuit over his leaked tax returns. Blanche needs the support of every committee Republican for his nomination to advance. Cornyn and Tillis have both said they won't support Blanche without the written guarantees they are seeking from the Justice Department. Ryan Lucas, NPR News, Washington.
0: The war between the U.S. and Iran threatens to draw in more countries in the Middle East. Egypt might be the latest. Local authorities say an unidentified drone caused an explosion at a port yesterday, amplifying risks to the crucially vital Suez Canal trading route. Kuwait and Jordan, where U.S. military installations are located, have been repeatedly targeted. Yesterday, Saudi Arabia disclosed for the first time that it is now directly involved. Just a few days ago, the U.S. and Iran appeared to pause their attacks to give ceasefire discussions a chance. As NPR's Jana Raff reports on what's happened since.
2: CENTCOM says it launched a heavy wave of strikes against Iran overnight. It said the targets included military command centers and missile facilities. And that is in retaliation for what the U.S. military called a surprise Iranian attack on Wednesday. That attack hit the Muwaffaq Basalti Air Base in the Jordanian desert, where the U.S. has a major military presence, and where three U.S. soldiers were killed in an Iranian attack this month.
0: NPR's Jana Raff reporting. Chinese-founded Shein, the massive fast fashion online retailer, says its operations in the U.S. are under the investigation of the Federal Trade Commission. More from NPR's Alina Selyukh.
3: Shein over the years has faced numerous inquiries in the U.S. and in Europe, often focused on its supply chain and workplace conditions. Last year, for example, Shein told British lawmakers that it had found two cases of child labor at its factories. At the time, Shein was aiming to list its shares in London, which did not work out. Shein also had tried and failed to do an IPO in New York. Now it's going for Hong Kong, and its financial disclosures had to report the new investigation by the U.S. Federal Trade Commission. The FTC confirmed the probe to NPR, but its focus and timing are unclear. Shein says the result could mean significant fines. Alina Selyukh, NPR News.
0: This is NPR. The Commerce Department is reporting today that in the second quarter, the U.S. economy expanded at a 1.5% pace. Gross domestic product growth in that period was lower than the 2.1% recorded in the first 3 months of this year. President Trump says he wants to spend more than $20 billion to redesign Washington Dulles International Airport. NPR's Deepa Shivaram says many voters appear underwhelmed by such projects.
4: A new poll from CNN shows that Americans disapprove of Trump's various construction projects, like the White House ballroom and the reflecting pool on the National Mall. 58% say they feel dissatisfied or angry about them. The same poll shows that 73% say that Trump hasn't paid attention to the country's most important problems. Still, Trump is forging ahead with trying to reconstruct Washington Dulles International Airport.
5: In the end, you're going to end up with, I think, maybe the best airport and one of the biggest airports anywhere in the world. And it's going to be a great thing for Washington, D.C.
4: Trump says he might need approvals from Congress, but he thinks construction could begin next spring. Deepa Shivaram, NPR News, The White House.
0: Thousands of firefighters are spending another day trying to contain active wildfires burning across parts of Europe. Fueled by extreme heat, flames have forced mass evacuations. However, today in France, about 84,000 evacuees were given the all clear to return home after being forced out by wildfire described as four times the size of Paris. Firefighters are also battling flames in Spain, Germany, the UK, Greece, and Turkey. This is NPR.
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7: This is National Native News. I'm Jill Freitas. U.S. Representative Melanie Stansbury from New Mexico introduced two bills this week in the House to modernize the Bureau of Indian Education and potentially bring higher teacher salaries and more federal funding for tribal schools. KUNM's Jeanette Didios has more.
8: The Indigenous Students Excel Through Parity Act and its supporting Act 2 bill would create a study under the Department of Interior to recommend reforms in order to provide funds that could increase teacher pay and provide more educational opportunities. An identical bill is sponsored in the Senate by Democratic Senator Martin Heinrich and Republican Senator Cynthia Loomis from Wyoming. The Interior Department administers the Bureau of Indian Education, which funds 183 schools across the country. New Mexico has one of the highest concentrations of BIE-funded schools with 44. Despite this, Stansbury says BIE schools have traditionally been underfunded, but they are competing with state-funded schools to recruit teachers.
9: So what this bill would do is study the current formula funds that are allocated per student to these tribally controlled schools to evaluate, one, how to increase funding per student, how to address increasing teacher and staff pay, and how to make sure that those schools who have extra costs and needs can have their needs met.
8: Stansbury says the goal of the bills is to bring teacher salaries in tribal schools up to the same level as those in state-funded schools.
9: If you're a teacher, I mean, think about it, and you really want to work in a tribal community, whether you are a Native person yourself or not, and you're looking at the difference of getting paid, let's say, $50,000 by the federal government versus going and teaching an APS and making $60,000. You know, you're going to have to make that economic decision for yourself and your family. And so we don't want teachers to have to make that decision. We want teachers to be teaching in the schools they want to.
8: The proposed bill does not have a cost included with it. But if the study recommendations are enacted, the BIE would have to boost funding for tribal schools. For National Native News, I'm Jeanette Didios.
7: The U.S. Supreme Court recently ruled that mail-in ballots that arrive after Election Day can still be counted. While the move is a win for Arizona's indigenous voters, it highlights the challenges Native people still face in rural parts of the state. Mark Moran reports.
10: The U.S. Supreme Court recently ruled that mail-in ballots that arrive after Election Day can still be counted. While the move is a win for Arizona's indigenous voters, voting rights advocates say the debate highlights the challenges Native people face in trying to submit a ballot in person. The sheer geography, vast distances between physical polling places, and lack of transportation all present obstacles for indigenous voters. In many places, the nearest polling place may be miles away. But Arizona Native Votes' Janie Parrish says many people on reservations also lack physical addresses, which creates its own set of problems.
11: Even in some rural towns, they have physical addressing, but not on a lot of tribal lands. But our folks still vote by mail.
10: The Trump administration has pushed back on the high court's ruling, asking justices to allow the president's executive order to be implemented. The attempt to reject mail-in ballots received after Election Day is among a host of bold policy choices under the Trump administration. Parrish also points to efforts to challenge voter citizenship, which she says hit especially hard on Native reservations.
11: It's just absurd when we have to explain this or when they hear about the news or what this means, and it's another barrier.
10: According to research from the Brennan Center, indigenous voters were about 7% less likely to cast their ballot by mail in the last general election, reflecting a wider lack of participation among Natives. I'm Mark Moran for Arizona News Connection.
7: And I'm Jill Freitas.
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16: From Alaska Public Media in Anchorage, I'm Ava White, and this is the Alaska Economic Report. In the last week, the price of Alaska North Slope crude dropped from $80.10 per barrel to $77.36 per barrel. The price of West Texas Intermediate also dipped from $83.23 per barrel to $79.26 per barrel. Administrators and librarians across the state are worried about losing a federal subsidy that drastically reduces their internet bill. That's because the FCC is reviewing the E-rate program that, for three decades, has helped schools and libraries across the nation lower their connectivity costs. In the past, FCC Chairman Brendan Carr has suggested the subsidy should be reduced or eliminated. Alaska Public Media's Lori Townsend has the story.
17: Tiki Levinson has been an Alaska librarian for decades, first in the Bristol Bay District at the Naknek School, and now as the public librarian in Delta Junction. She was the school librarian in Naknek when the E-rate subsidy first became available in the 1990s. She says it was transformative.
18: We knew it had a lot of potential to help students, but we had no idea how we were going to be able to afford to bring that tool to our community. And so the E-rate program opened that door and let us start offering educational access to the internet.
17: Levinson says the subsidy for the state is enormous.
18: It is multiple millions of dollars. It is astronomical.
17: She's not overstating it. Between 2021 and 25, more than $800 million in E-rate subsidies supported 710 different school and library locations in Alaska. NPR reporting notes broadband policy and the Universal Service Fund that pays the subsidy was included in the Project 2025 document as a target to reduce spending. FCC Chair Brendan Carr helped write that chapter in the document and in late June released data raising concerns with pervasive screen time and poor student outcomes as a reason for the review and potential changes. Levinson says in Delta Junction, many elders don't have home internet or online skills, so the library's subsidized internet service helps the seniors file their taxes, schedule medical appointments, and apply for the PFD. She says it even helped a man who got a service dog in the lower 48.
18: And then he came back here to Delta Junction, and he was able to participate in further training and meetings with the people that provided him with his dog so that he could continue to have the dog in his life.
17: Tiffany Jackson is the executive director of the Association of Alaska School Boards. She says she's been working with the association's members to advocate for the subsidy in a state with high internet costs. She says hearing the E-rate program was under threat was alarming.
19: It would be a definite hit to the budget if school districts were to lose E-rate. And they're already facing financial strains with funding levels the way they are in the state.
17: Jackson says losing the E-rate subsidy could mean some schools will not be able to afford internet access. She says for remote, smaller schools, students need online service to complete required courses.
19: That's not a unique story for Alaska. My daughter attended school in Sandpoint this last year for eighth grade, and her math teacher was not located within the district, so she had to participate in math remotely.
17: The FCC did not respond to a request for comment about the specific E-rate program needs in Alaska, but in a statement, an FCC spokesperson said the intent of the review is to ensure the program is supporting good educational outcomes. Tiffany Jackson says losing the subsidy would hit the state hard.
19: As long as there are Alaskans that don't have access to or can't afford their own broadband connection, it's absolutely critical that our libraries have E-rate and broadband.
17: Lori Madsen is the director of the Kodiak Public Library. She says losing the E-rate subsidy would increase the library's monthly internet bill from $310 per month to $1,600. And for the small volunteer-run libraries in Port Lyon and Chiniac, it could doom their ability to even stay open. Madsen says not everyone in Alaska has access to high-speed broadband.
20: And we have people sitting out in the parking lot accessing our internet access so that they can communicate with their families or whoever they're communicating with. So to say that the job is finished is ridiculous.
17: Alaskans can comment on the FCC's proposal through the Schools, Health, and Libraries Broadband Coalition website at saveourerate.com. It's not clear when the public comment period will officially open. That timeline will happen when the notice of proposed rulemaking is published in the Federal Register. In Anchorage, I'm Lori Townsend.
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2: This is statewide news from Alaska Public Media. I'm Ava White. Members of the Alaska Legislature are asking the State Division of Elections to immediately restore the voter status of thousands of Alaskans that the division deactivated based on outdated information about their citizenship status. A bipartisan group of 23 legislators wrote a letter Tuesday asking the division to put all names back on the active voters list unless their ineligibility to vote has been established. Independent Representative Kai Holland of Anchorage says the division's actions seem to dovetail a federal move to discredit the midterm election. Holland says there's not much time to correct the division's mistakes because the Alaska primary is just weeks away.
3: The timing of this effort by division elections seemed to be, it seemed to be designed in order to try and cause more confusion and to undermine trust.
2: The division revealed this month that it moved more than 3,000 voters to the inactive list due to questions about their citizenship. Some or all of the voters got driver's licenses before they became citizens, then registered to vote after they became citizens. Elections Director Carol Beecher said voters could get back on the voter list by contacting the division and affirming that they are citizens, but some of the voters caught in the purge describe complications. Jeannie McLeod of Anchorage says in 2024, when she became a citizen, she took the opportunity to legally change her first name to the one she's always used, Jeannie. She describes herself as incredibly pissed off to find she's no longer registered to vote under the name that's on her U.S. passport and Alaska ID cards.
4: Last Thursday, I was mailed a voter's card with the old name. Hello, like I was on the voters list as Jeannie McLeod. Why would they take it off and then reinstate me with a name that is not legally mine?
2: She says when she went to the Division of Elections office to straighten it out, she was told her polling place won't have her name in time for the August 18th election. Three people are dead after a plane crash Tuesday night near McCarthy, according to Alaska State Troopers. According to a preliminary report from the Federal Aviation Administration, the pilot of a Piper PA-22 crashed when attempting to land at the Dan Creek airstrip about 20 miles east of McCarthy. The report says the plane banked left, impacted terrain, and burst into flames, killing the pilot and two passengers. The plane was described as a personal aircraft. Troopers say the bodies were sent to the state medical examiner's office for autopsy and identification. Troopers say the National Transportation Safety Board has been notified of the crash. This is Alaska Public Media.
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6: 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It is 8:21 in the morning, so we're going to go into our usual morning routine with the local weather. Then we'll head into the mini Tundra Telegraph messages. And stay tuned, coming up this hour as well, we'll have the extended weather forecast at about 8:30, and Native America Calling at 9. So in Kotzebue today, it's going to be cloudy with isolated rain showers and highs around 60 with south winds at 10 miles an hour. And tonight's going to be scattered rain showers with lows in the mid-50s with south winds at 10 miles an hour. Then tomorrow, Friday, there will be scattered rain showers with highs around 60 and south winds at 10 miles an hour. And Friday night will be cloudy, with lows in the mid-50s and light winds. And for the current conditions, Cotsby is cloudy at 49 degrees with south winds at 4 miles an hour. And the next tide will be high tide coming up at 9:16 in the morning, which means we are currently in low tide. Alrighty, let's go over to these messages. The Kids Story and Craft Hour in Kotzebue is today at 10 a.m. It's a weekly nature-themed story and craft event designed for kids aged 5 to 10 at the Kotzebue Youth Center on Wanda Street. 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The Northwest Arctic Borough School District Board of Education has scheduled a special meeting to discuss and approve the following items. Discuss bargaining in executive session and approval of increased fiscal year 27 borough appropriation and allocation of funds. Then this will be Friday, July 31st at 9 a.m. and the meeting will be available virtually via Teams, and the public can join via Microsoft Teams call-in by calling 1-833-682-3239 and using the code 868-795-964-pound. All meeting materials can be found on the school district website, and if you have any questions, please call the office of the superintendent at 907-442-1803. Nana Construction will be hauling conexes and materials around the 243 and 4th and Lagoon Street area around KEA facilities. Please drive slow and be cautious for the next few days, as there will be equipment and trucks moving in between the plant, office building, and warehouses. In addition, the free tire inflation unit will not be accessible during this time, and thank you for your understanding from KEA management. Also keep in mind, this was as of Tuesday, July 28th. Commercial fishing will be open in the Kotzebue District as follows. They'll be open Thursday and Friday for 8 hours from 10 a.m. until 6 p.m. One buyer is currently registered to purchase salmon in Kotzebue this season. The 2026 Kotzebue commercial harvest forecast is 50,000 to 150,000 chum salmon. Permit holders are reminded to check with their buyers before starting fishing operations to ensure they have a market for their catch. If you have any questions concerning the fishery, you can call the Kotzebue office at 907-442-3420 or the commercial fisheries office in Nome at 1-800-560-2271. 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

Stay tuned for the extended weather forecast coming up here in just a few minutes after a song or two at 8:30. 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All right. 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

Good morning. You're listening to KOTZ 720 AM right here in Kotzebue, currently brought to you by KINU 89.9. We'll be going into the extended weather forecast for this hour, but stay tuned, because coming up at 9, we'll be going into Native America Calling. We also have an additional message. Here we go. For Heather Clark, please call Tracy at 907-412-1997 or 1997. All right, getting into the extended weather, starting with Kotzebue. Today is going to be cloudy with isolated rain showers and highs around 60 with south winds at 10 miles an hour. While tonight there'll be scattered rain.

rain showers, with lows in the mid-50s, and south winds at 10 miles an hour. Friday, there'll be scattered rain showers and highs around 50, with south winds at 10 miles an hour. And Friday night, it's going to be cloudy, with lows in the mid-50s and light winds. Then in Norvik, Selawik, and Kiana, today's going to be cloudy with isolated rain showers and highs around 60, with south winds at 10 miles an hour. And tonight's going to be cloudy with isolated rain showers and lows around 50 with light winds. Friday's going to be cloudy with highs in the mid-60s and south winds at 10 miles an hour. And Friday night, it'll be cloudy with lows in the mid-50s and light winds. As for Kivalina and Red Dog Dock, today's going to be scattered rain showers with highs around 50 and south winds at 20 miles an hour. While tonight, there'll be rain showers with lows in the mid-40s and south winds at 15 miles an hour. And Friday, there'll be rain showers with highs in the mid-50s and south winds at 20 miles an hour. And Friday night, there'll be numerous rain showers with lows in the mid-40s and south winds at 15 miles an hour. As for Noatak and Red Dog Mine, today there'll be scattered rain showers and highs in the mid-50s, with south winds at 10 miles an hour. And tonight there'll be numerous rain showers with lows in the mid-40s, and south winds at 10 miles an hour. Friday, there's going to be numerous rain showers and highs around 60, with south winds at 10 miles an hour. And Friday night, there'll be scattered rain showers with lows in the mid-40s, and south winds at 10 miles an hour. Then in Point Hope, Point Lay, and Cape Lisburn, today's going to be cloudy with isolated rain showers and highs around 50, with south winds at 25 miles an hour. And tonight there'll be numerous rain showers with lows in the mid-40s, with south winds at 25 miles an hour, and with gusts around 45. Gusts around 40. Don't know where I got the 5. Then Friday there'll be scattered rain showers and highs around 50, and south winds at 20 miles an hour, with gusts around 35. Oh, probably there. And Friday night, scattered rain showers with lows in the mid-40s and south winds at 20 miles an hour. Then in Buckland and Deering, today's going to be cloudy with highs in the mid-60s and south winds at 10 miles an hour, while tonight's going to be cloudy with lows around 50 and south winds at 10 miles an hour. Friday's going to be mostly cloudy with highs in the mid-60s and light winds, and Friday night's going to be cloudy with lows around 50 and light winds. Then in Ambler, Shugnek, and Kobuk, today's going to be cloudy with highs around 60 and light winds. And tonight's going to be cloudy with isolated rain showers and lows around 50 with light winds. Friday will be cloudy with highs in the mid-60s and light winds. And Friday night, it's going to be cloudy with lows around 50 and light winds. As for Shishmaref and Diomede, today they'll have scattered rain showers and highs in the mid-50s, with south winds at 20 miles an hour. And tonight's going to be cloudy with isolated rain showers and lows around 50, with south winds at 20 miles an hour. Then Friday is going to be cloudy with highs around 60 and southwest winds at 15 miles an hour. And Friday night, it's going to be cloudy with lows around 50 and southwest winds at 10 miles an hour. As for the current conditions that we have available, Kotzebue's cloudy at 49 degrees with south winds at 3 miles an hour, and Kivalina has fog at 45 degrees with south winds at 6 miles an hour. Then Point Hope is cloudy at 46 degrees with south winds at 16 miles an hour, and Red Dog Mine has fog at 45 degrees with east winds at 4 miles an hour. Meanwhile, Selawik is cloudy at 50 degrees with calm winds, and Shishmaref is cloudy at 51 degrees, with south winds at 9 miles an hour. Then Kiana is cloudy at 48 degrees, with southwest winds at 3 miles an hour, and Ambler has fog at 48 degrees, with north winds at 3 miles an hour. Deering is cloudy at 50 degrees, with south winds at 3 miles an hour, and Norvik is cloudy at 50 degrees, with southwest winds at 3 miles an hour. Then Noatak has fog at 46 degrees, with southeast winds at 3 miles an hour.
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Stay tuned. Coming up at 9 this morning, we'll be going into Native America Calling.

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Good morning. You are listening to KOTZ 720 AM right here in Kotzebue, currently brought to you by KINU 89.9. It is just 6 minutes past 10 in the morning, so we're going to go into the local weather. But stay tuned for the mini Tundra Telegraph coming up at 10:20 and the extended weather at 10:30. Today in Kotzebue is going to be cloudy with isolated rain showers and highs around 60 with south winds at 10 miles an hour. And tonight there'll be scattered rain showers with lows in the mid-50s with south winds at 10 miles an hour. Then Friday there'll be scattered rain showers with highs around 60 and south winds at 10 miles an hour. And Friday night's going to be cloudy with lows in the mid-50s and light winds. And as for the current conditions, Kotzebue's cloudy at 50 degrees with south winds at 5 miles an hour. And we are currently in high tide on our way back to low tide by 4:51 p.m. Once again, thank you for listening to KOTZ right here in Kotzebue, currently brought to you by KINU 89.9. 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

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It is 10:21 in the morning, so we're going to go into the mini Tundra Telegraph messages. But stay tuned for the extended weather coming up at 10:30. First, we have a message here. 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The Northwest Arctic Borough School District Board of Education has scheduled a special meeting to discuss and approve the following items. Discuss bargaining in executive session, and approval of increased fiscal year 27 borough appropriation and allocation of funds. This will be Friday, July 31st at 9 a.m., and the public can join via Microsoft Teams call-in at 1-833-682-3239 and using the code 868-795-964-POUND. All meeting materials can be found on the school district website, and if you have any questions, please call the office of the superintendent at 907-442-1803. Commercial fishing will be open in the Cotsview District Thursday and Friday today and tomorrow. For 8 hours from 10 a.m. until 6 p.m. One buyer is currently registered to purchase salmon in Cotsby this season, and the 2026 Cotsby commercial harvest forecast is 50,000 to 150,000 chum salmon. Permit holders are reminded to check with their buyers before starting fishing operations to ensure they have a market for their catch. If you have any questions concerning the fishery, you can call the Cotsby office at 907-442-3420 or the Commercial Fisheries Office in Nome at 1-800-560-2271. Starting on Monday, August 3rd through Thursday, August 6th at 7 a.m., Air Force Road along Crosswind Runway will be closed during the day until 7 p.m. for roadwork improvements. For any additional questions, please call 785-215-5033. 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Stay tuned for the extended weather coming up at 10:30. And later, right after NPR News at 11, the Alaska Fisheries Report.

it's so hard to please. 2 days later, when I thought that I had been forgotten, the sheriff came in chewing on a straw. He said, "Where is the guy who thinks that this is Indianapolis? I

him who I was did not impress him. He said the judge will be here any day. The jailer had a wife, and let me tell you, she was awful. But she brought that hot bologna every day. And after 7 days, she got to looking so much better. I asked her if she'd like to run away. Well, next morning, that old judge took every nickel that I had. And he said, son, let this teach you not to race. The jailer's wife was smiling from the window as I left.

Good morning. You're listening to KOTZ 720 AM right here in Kotzebue. Currently brought to you by KINU 89.9. It is 10:31 in the morning, so we're going to head into the extended weather forecast. Stay tuned. Coming up right after NPR News at 11 will be the Alaska Fisheries Report. Starting in Kotzebue today, it's going to be cloudy with isolated rain showers and highs around 60 with south winds at 10 miles an hour. And tonight there'll be scattered rain showers with lows in the mid-50s and south winds at 10 miles an hour. Friday there'll be scattered rain showers with highs around 60 and south winds at 10 miles an hour. And Friday night's going to be cloudy with lows in the mid-50s and light winds. Then in Norvik, Selawik, and Kayana, today's going to be cloudy with isolated rain showers and highs around 60, with south winds at 10 miles an hour.

tonight's going to be cloudy with isolated rain showers and lows around 50 with light winds. Meanwhile, Friday, it's going to be cloudy with highs in the mid-60s and south winds at 10 miles an hour. And Friday night will be cloudy with lows in the mid-50s and light winds. As for Kivalina and Red Dog Dock, today there's going to be scattered rain showers and highs around 50 with south winds at 20 miles an hour. While tonight there's going to be rain showers and lows in the mid-40s and south winds at 15 miles an hour. Friday there'll be rain showers and highs in the mid-50s with south winds at 20 miles an hour. And Friday night there'll be numerous rain showers with lows in the mid-40s and south winds at 15 miles an hour. Then in Noatak and Red Dog Mine, today there's going to be scattered rain showers with highs in the mid-50s and south winds at 10 miles an hour. While tonight there'll be numerous rain showers with lows in the mid-40s and south winds at 10 miles an hour. Friday there'll be numerous rain showers with highs around 60 and south winds at 10 miles an hour. And Friday night there'll be scattered rain showers with lows in the mid-40s and south winds at 10 miles an hour. Then in Point Hope, Point Lay, and Cape Lisburn, today's going to be cloudy with isolated rain showers and highs around 50, with south winds at 25 miles an hour. While tonight, there'll be numerous rain showers, with lows in the mid-40s, and south winds at 25 miles an hour, with gusts around 40. Friday, there'll be scattered rain showers and highs around 50, with south winds at 20 miles an hour and with gusts around 35. And Friday night, there'll be scattered rain showers with lows in the mid-40s and south winds at 20 miles an hour. Then in Buckland and Deering, today's going to be cloudy with highs in the mid-60s and south winds at 10 miles an hour. While tonight's going to be cloudy with lows around 50 and south winds at 10 miles an hour. Friday's going to be mostly cloudy with highs in the mid-60s and light winds. And Friday night will be cloudy with lows around 50 and light winds. As for Ambler, Shugnak, and Kobuk, today's going to be cloudy with highs around 60 and light winds. While tonight's going to be cloudy with isolated rain showers and lows around 50 with light winds. Then Friday's going to be cloudy with highs in the mid-60s and light winds. And Friday night, it'll be cloudy, with lows around 50 and light winds. Then in Shishmaref and Diomede, today there's going to be scattered rain showers and highs in the mid-50s, with south winds at 20 miles an hour. While tonight's going to be cloudy with isolated rain showers and lows around 50, with south winds at 20 miles an hour. Friday's going to be cloudy with highs around 60 and southwest winds at 15 miles an hour. And Friday night, it'll be cloudy, with lows around 50 and southwest winds at 10 miles an hour. As for the current conditions that we have available, Kotzebue's cloudy at 51 degrees, with south winds at 6 miles an hour. Kivalina has no precipitation report, but it is 46 degrees, with southeast winds at 10 miles an hour. Then Point Hope has fog at 47 degrees, with south winds at 19 miles an hour. And Red Dog Mine has fog at 46 degrees, with southeast winds at 7 miles an hour. Selowik is cloudy at 54 degrees, with varying winds at 3 miles an hour. And Shishmaref is cloudy at 50 degrees, with southwest winds at 10 miles an hour. And Kayan is cloudy at 49 degrees, with calm winds. And Ambler has fog at 50 degrees, with calm winds. Deering is cloudy at 52 degrees, with east winds at 4 miles an hour. And Norvik is cloudy at 54 degrees, with south winds at 4 miles an hour. Then finally with Noatak, it is cloudy at 48 degrees, with south winds at 6 miles an hour. Thank you again for listening to KOTZ 720 AM right here in Kotzebue, currently brought to you by KINU 89.9. Stay tuned for NPR News coming up at 11 with the Alaska Fisheries Report to follow.

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0: Virus removal court in Washington, D.C. is secretive. It has been around for 30 years, and it has never convened until today. The Justice Department asked a federal judge to deport an Afghan woman in Texas on terrorism grounds. In a statement, Acting Attorney General Todd Blanche accuses Nazira Hajizadeh of links to a foiled ISIS plot to carry out a mass shooting on Election Day 2024. The 47-year-old son and son-in-law each pleaded guilty last year to taking part in the plot. However, the government has not criminally charged Zadeh, a permanent U.S. resident, opting instead for the untested civil proceeding. Public defender Matthew Farley accuses the government of violating due process. Minnesota's state IT services have disclosed a wide-ranging cyber attack against critical infrastructure across the state. Officials have not said who they think is behind it yet, but NPR's Jenna McLaughlin reports they are calling attention to a recent cybersecurity advisory from the government.
1: Between July 26th and 27th, hackers targeted more than 30 water and wastewater systems across Minnesota. Currently, there are no requests by local health officials to modify drinking water usage, but the investigation into the attacks is ongoing. The acting director of DHS's Cybersecurity and Infrastructure Security Agency, Nick Anderson, tells NPR that they are aware of the potential incidents in Minnesota and are helping to provide support along with the EPA. While Anderson did not attribute the activity to any specific hacking group, he said in a statement that organizations should review a federal advisory published just days ago about Iranian hackers targeting technology used by water utilities. Jenna McLaughlin, NPR News.
0: The war between the U.S. and Iran threatens to draw in more countries in the Middle East. Egypt might be the latest. Local authorities say an unidentified drone caused an explosion at a port yesterday, amplifying risks to the crucially vital Suez Canal trading route. The French interior minister says the country is still fighting 12 major wildfires. NPR's Eleanor Beardsley reports 275 people have been arrested on suspicion of starting blazes.
2: Interior Minister Laurent Nunez said 3,300 firefighters and 24 planes and helicopters are battling the biggest blazes near Bordeaux. The fires are now mostly contained but not extinguished. Numerous countries have contributed planes and firefighters. Munya Mostafawi, a climatologist and expert on climate change, says solidarity is needed in the short and long term because the fires are only going to get worse.
3: We need everybody to fight against climate change because it's a global enemy and we all have interests. We need to be all together and we hope that America is coming back.
0: Eleanor Beardsley with that story. This is NPR News. The members of the K-pop global sensation BTS are apparently boycotting next year's Grammy Awards over the ceremony's new Asian pop category. NPR's Seung Gong reports from Seoul that some artists have criticized the Grammy's genre categories as means for exclusion.
4: BTS didn't specify the reason for their decision in a social media post, but they said they hope, quote, music is heard and loved by what it is and not divided by region or language. Last month, the Grammys announced a new category for songs with, quote, meaningful use of one or more Asian languages. Some black artists have accused the Grammys of pigeonholing them into certain categories and keeping them from the general Fields Awards, Record of the Year, Album of the Year, and Song of the Year. Grammys CEO Harvey Mason Jr. said he respects the decision by BTS but defended the new category, saying it doesn't exclude any artists from general Fields consideration. Seung Gong, NPR News, Seoul.
0: The U.S. economy is coming off a sluggish period as inflation remains elevated. Today, the Commerce Department reported that in the second quarter, April through June, the economy expanded at a 1.5% pace. Gross domestic product growth in that period was lower than the 2.1% recorded in the first 3 months of the year. However, consumer spending increased at a 3.2% annual pace. Consumer spending accounts for about 70% of this country's economic activity. This is NPR News.
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6: 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I'm Terry Haynes.
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8: The Alaska Fisheries Report is brought to you in part by the Alaska Marine Safety Education Association, providing U.S. Coast Guard-accepted, hands-on safety training for all of Alaska's fishermen and their families. 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
6: In all Alaskan fisheries, good data is a critical part of management. But the collection of that data doesn't have to be left just to scientists. Within Bristol Bay's sport fishery, there's a new way for guides to report their catches and observations, helping build a robust record of Bristol Bay catches. KDLG's Jesse Sheldon reports.
9: Freshwater sport fish catch data used to be entered into logbooks for the Department of Fish and Game. But in 2019, the department cut that program. Here's Jason Dye, the deputy director for sport fishing at Fish and Game.
10: Back in May of 2019, that program ended primarily due to a budget reduction.
9: Biologists in the region say this created a data gap where managers no longer get regular counts on what sport fish species are being caught where and how many. But one University of Alaska Fairbanks master's student is trying to bridge that gap. Tanner Kohal studies Bristol Bay's fisheries and also works as a sport fishing guide out of Iliamna Village.
11: So we created an app that emulates the old Alaska Fish and Game logbook program, but instead we put it into a phone app that's much easier to use for guides.
9: Guides using the app can log whatever species guests are targeting, including king salmon, Dolly Varden, and rainbow trout. The goal is to have folks who are already out fishing every day help collect data on local sport fish populations throughout the Bristol Bay region, an area that has become a data desert. Kohal says this broadly sourced information can help direct the efforts of agency managers.
11: Our app takes advantage of the fact that there are sport fish guides fishing all these areas every day throughout the whole summer, and they're putting lots of different guests out there. And so when we take the data that they provide us, we get more bang for our buck.
9: This feature is included as part of an existing app called Skipper Science, a citizen science partnership that allows non-scientists in remote locations to record fishery data. Skipper Science was first piloted in 2021 in Alaska with the goal of collecting biological and environmental data from folks who are already out on the water every day.
11: So the first thing that people can do is go to their app store and download the Skipper Science app. It's a big wheel with a blue banner, and get signed up for an account and then search the Alaska Guide Network program within that app.
9: Kohal says this data can help area managers better understand what unique populations might need more attention and understand long-term trends in different fish populations.
11: As time goes on, we'll be able to build that long-term record just as we have for the sockeye fishery down in the bay.
9: Kohal says using this app is an easy way to help care for the fishery.
11: Guides can contribute this information and feel fulfilled that they are contributing somewhat of a record of the fishing health in the region.
9: Kohal says participating guides also get entered into drawings for goodies like new fly rods and bead boxes. Curry Cunningham is an associate professor at University of Alaska Fairbanks School of Fisheries and Ocean Sciences and Kohal's advisor on the project. Cunningham says the app helps bridge the gap between fishermen and scientists.
12: Western Alaska is a big area, right? And the Alaska Department of Fish and Game Sport Fish Division does a great job, but they don't have that many people out there on the landscape to operate large-scale experiments to estimate abundance in all these watersheds.
9: Fish and Game's Jason Dye says this kind of data is useful for managers. He says that the department is also in the process of implementing other measures to help improve sport fish data in lieu of freshwater logbooks, including a revamp of their statewide harvest survey and king salmon permit programs. And on the note of data privacy, Cohal says not to worry, your honey hole is safe.
11: It's all confidential when it goes in there. Nobody's looking to get their spot blown up.
9: He says the app is up and running with several lodges already on board and logging observations, but they hope to expand its usage across the whole Bristol Bay region. In Dillingham, I'm Jesse Sheldon.

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1: One of Dutch Harbor's major seafood processors plans to pay about $5,900 to federal regulators to settle violations of the Clean Water Act. As reported by KUCB's Katie Ruther, in the proposed settlement agreement, the Environmental Protection Agency says Unicy Incorporated failed to properly update plans for preventing stormwater pollution. It also let prohibited discharges enter its stormwater system for about 3 years leading up to April 2025. In an email to KUCB, Unicy President Tom Enlow characterized the violations as, quote, minorly and easily corrected, close quote. Enlow says his company appreciates the EPA's swift action. Unicy says the violations have been corrected and it will pay the penalty. The EPA is accepting public comment on the settlement through August 19th.

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1: This year's Bristol Bay Sockeye Run is coming to a close, and it just surpassed the Alaska Department of Fish and Game's preseason forecast of 44 million fish. But a few things stood out this year, including unusually early run timing. KDLG's Jesse Sheldon spoke with biologists around the bay to get a better picture of the season.
2: Curry Cunningham is an associate professor at the University of Alaska Fairbanks and is part of a team that creates forecasts for Bristol Bay's commercial sockeye fishery. Cunningham says the thing that stands out most this year was the run timing.
3: So if we look at the large run size years in Bristol Bay, we've seen generally since about 2015, they've been predominantly on time.
2: He says the last 2 years have bucked that trend.
3: Last year in 2025 and this year in 2026, we've seen earlier run timing to Bristol Bay. So a bit of a shift back towards run timings we hadn't seen in quite a while.
2: Cunningham says one of the variables that correlates most strongly with run timing is the extent of sea ice in the late spring. Bristol Bay sockeye tend to return earlier during years with more sea ice in May. Cunningham says this year's run was about 3 days earlier than the long-term average, with a midpoint around July 3rd or 4th. 3 days might not seem that far off average, but
3: in Bristol Bay, where the vast majority of the run comes through and arrives inshore over the course of 2 or 3 weeks, it actually makes a huge difference.
2: Overall, biologists in the bay say that 3-day early run timing stands out as a defining feature of the season, along with big returns in the Igigik and Ugashik rivers, a perfect storm of king closures and early run timing in the Nushigak district, and the smallest Naknek River run since 1998. Some rivers fared better than others, and overall catch and escapement counts balanced out to come in just above Fish and Game's preseason forecast of a 44 million fish inshore run. That's about 7 million fish above the average total run dating back to 1963. But the last decade in Bristol Bay has seen historically large sockeye returns. That means this year's more moderate run is well below the average of the last 10 years. Over on the east side of Bristol Bay, Igigik and Ugashik runs came in above forecast. Stacy Vega is the Fish and Game Management Biologist for those districts. She says what was most unusual, though, was Ugashik's run timing.
4: Ugashik specifically was extremely early. It was pretty vast departure from normal run timing, about a week early from average, which kind of complicates management sometimes.
2: On the west side of the bay, Tim Sands is the management biologist for the Nushigak district. He says the midpoint of the run in his district was around July 1st, which is about 3 days earlier than average. Sands says that between the early sockeye return in the Nushigak and a delayed commercial opening to increase king counts, a lot of fish went upstream as escapement. That meant lower harvest rates than many fishermen had hoped for. Additionally, the district's sockeye run came in under forecast.
5: We did what we could to try and provide balance between protecting kings and still not just shutting down the fishery completely.
2: Over in the Naknek River, district management biologist Travis Ellison says this year's run was the smallest in almost 30 years.
6: The Naknek came in below what we forecasted, and it's actually probably the smallest run since 1998. But the Kwijak came in above expectations and seemed to make up that difference for the total run size.
2: He says the Naknek Kwijak's catch this season is about half the average of what the district has seen over the last 12 years, and that was reflected in the season's fishing effort. He says the smaller run is likely because of a few years of record-breaking escapement from 2019 to 2021. Big escapement can reduce productivity in the lakes when there are more fish competing for limited resources.
6: I think we'll be starting to get away from that and hopefully seeing some bigger runs to the Naknek here in the near future.
2: While this season's returns and catches felt low for many folks out fishing, Ellison puts the season in perspective.
7: We've just gone through 12 years of pretty much the biggest production in the Bristol Bay history, and now we're back towards more of a more historical average run size.
2: On the bright side, this season's more moderate run comes with a higher base price per pound for sockeye than the last few years. In Dillingham, I'm Jesse Sheldon.

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In recognition of the fishing industry, which provides more than 50,000 Alaskan jobs from a renewable source.

Good morning. You are listening to KOTZ 720 AM right here in Kotzebue. Currently brought to you by KINU 89.9. It is just about 11:24 in the morning. We're going to head into the mini Tundra Telegraph messages, but stay tuned for the extended weather forecast coming up at 11:30. Starting with our first message. I'm looking for a certified boiler technician or plumber to perform a tune-up on my heating boiler. I live on 3rd Street, house 382. Call 907-412-3454 for Ruth Norton. The Northwest Arctic Borough School District Board of Education has scheduled a special meeting to discuss and approve the following items. Discuss bargaining in executive session and approval of increase fiscal year 27 borough appropriation and allocation of funds. This will be Friday, July 31st at 9 a.m., and the meeting will be available virtually via Teams, in which the public can join with Microsoft Teams call-in at 1-833-682-3239. And using the code 868-795-964-pound. For any questions, please call the office of the superintendent at 907-442-1803. And commercial fishing will be open in the Kotzebue District today and tomorrow, Thursday and Friday, from 10 a.m. until 6 p.m. If you have any questions concerning the fishery, you can call the Kotzebue office at 907-442-3420 or the Commercial Fisheries Office in Nome at 1-800-560-2271. And starting on Monday, August 3rd through Thursday, August 6th, starting at 7 a.m., Air Force Road along Cross and Runway will be closing during the day until 7 p.m., for roadwork improvements. For any additional questions, please call 785-215-5033. 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Stay tuned for the extended weather forecast coming up at about 11:30.

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It is currently 11:30 in the morning, so we're going to go into the extended weather forecast for this hour. But stay tuned for the extended news broadcast coming up at 12. Starting in Kotzebue, today's going to be cloudy with isolated rain showers and highs around 60 and south winds at 10 miles an hour, while tonight there'll be scattered rain showers and lows in the mid-50s with south winds at 10 miles an hour. Then Friday there'll be scattered rain showers and highs around 60 with south winds at 10 miles an hour, and Friday night's going to be cloudy with lows in the mid-50s and light winds. Then in Norvik, Selawik, and Kyana, today's going to be cloudy with isolated rain showers and highs around 60 with south winds at 10 miles an hour. And tonight's going to be cloudy with isolated rain showers and lows around 50 with light winds. Friday's going to be cloudy with highs in the mid-60s with south winds at 10 miles an hour. And Friday night it'll be cloudy with lows in the mid-50s and light winds. Then for Kivalina and Red Dog Dock, today they're going to have scattered rain showers with highs around 50 and south winds at 20 miles an hour, while tonight they're getting rain showers and lows in the mid-40s with south winds at 15 miles an hour. Then Friday there'll be rain showers with highs in the mid-50s and south winds at 20 miles an hour, and Friday night there'll be numerous rain showers with lows in the mid-40s and south winds at 15 miles an hour. Then in Noatak and Red Dog Mine, today they're getting scattered rain showers with highs in the mid-50s and south winds at 10 miles an hour. And tonight they'll get numerous rain showers with lows in the mid-40s and south winds at 10 miles an hour. Friday they'll get numerous rain showers with highs around 60 and south winds at 10 miles an hour. And Friday night, scattered rain showers with lows in the mid-40s and south winds at 10 miles an hour. Then in Point Hope, Point Lay, and Cape Lisburn, today is going to be cloudy with isolated rain showers and highs around 50, with south winds at 25 miles an hour. And tonight they're getting numerous rain showers with lows in the mid-40s and south winds at 25 miles an hour. And gusts to around 40. Then Friday, they're getting scattered rain showers with highs around 50 and south winds at 20 miles an hour with gusts to around 35. And Friday night, they're getting scattered rain showers with lows in the mid-40s and south winds at 20 miles an hour.

Next up in Buckland and Deering, today's going to be cloudy with highs in the mid-60s and south winds at 10 miles an hour. And tonight's going to be cloudy with lows around 50 with south winds at 10 miles an hour. Then Friday will be mostly cloudy with highs in the mid-60s and light winds. And Friday night will be cloudy with lows around 50 and light winds. As for Ambler, Shugnak, and Kobuk, today's going to be cloudy with highs around 60 and light winds, while tonight's going to be cloudy with isolated rain showers and lows around 50 with light winds. And Friday is going to be cloudy with highs in the mid-60s and light winds. And Friday night will be cloudy with lows around 50 and light winds. And then with Shishmaref and Diomede, today they're getting scattered rain showers with highs in the mid-50s and south winds at 20 miles an hour. And tonight's going to be cloudy with isolated rain showers and lows around 50 with south winds at 20 miles an hour. Friday is going to be cloudy with highs around 60 and southwest winds at 15 miles an hour. And Friday night will be cloudy with lows around 50 and southwest winds at 10 miles an hour. As for the current conditions that we have available, Kotzebue's cloudy at 51 degrees with south winds at 5 miles an hour. Kivalina currently has no precipitation report, but it is 47 degrees with southeast winds at 11 miles an hour. Then Point Hope has fog at 46 degrees with south winds at 22 miles an hour. And Red Dog Mine has fog at 45 degrees with east winds at 8 miles an hour. Then Selawik is cloudy at 54 degrees with calm winds. And Shishmaref is cloudy at 52 degrees with southwest winds at 7 miles an hour. Then Cayenne is cloudy at 51 degrees with south winds at 3 miles an hour. And Ambler's got fog at 50 degrees with calm winds. Deering is cloudy at 54 degrees with southeast winds at 7 miles an hour. And Norvik is cloudy at 54 degrees with south winds at 6 miles an hour. Then Noatak is cloudy at 48 degrees with southeast winds at 9 miles an hour. 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

0: Live from NPR News, I'm Lakshmi Singh. President Trump says he could withdraw Todd Blanche's nomination for U.S. Attorney General after two outgoing Republican senators, Texas's John Cornyn and North Carolina's Tom Tillis, withheld their support for Blanche, currently the acting AG. Their opposition stems from the settlement of Trump's lawsuit against the IRS. NPR's Danielle Kurtzleben has more.
1: Both senators wanted written guarantees regarding that settlement, which included a shield for Trump against tax audits, as well as nearly $1.8 billion for people claiming to have been targeted by the justice system. They said the DOJ wouldn't provide it. Trump posted on social media that he's prepared to pull Blanche's nomination until after Cornyn and Tillis leave office at the start of next year. He also boasted that he'd ended their careers. In response, Cornyn posted, quote, POTUS is mistaken if he believes concerns about the provisions in his tax lawsuit settlement are limited to me and Senator Tillis. Danielle Kurtzleben, NPR News, the White House.
0: The U.S. has retaliated against what it describes as Iran's surprise attack on Jordan. Central Command says ballistic missiles were fired this week against U.S. forces. Meanwhile, the war could be expanding in the region a day after Saudi Arabia disclosed it was directly engaged. Egypt reported an unidentified drone strike near the Suez Canal. A Georgia man is getting 15 years in prison for giving his son the weapon used in the 2024 mass shooting that killed four people and injured nine others at Appalachee High School. On the eve of Appalachee High's first day of school, Judge Nicholas Prim essentially told Colt Gray's father, Colin Gray, at sentencing that he failed his son and failed the community.
2: But for you failing to get Colt help, but for your failure to remove access to the guns, this doesn't happen. September 4th would have been a normal day.
0: Gray's son, Colt, pleaded guilty to his crimes and will serve life in prison without parole. Hot and dry conditions are posing challenges for firefighters in Oregon as close to three dozen major wildfires are burning through rangelands and cattle country in the eastern half of the state. NPR's Kirk Siegler reports new fire weather watch advisories are posted.
3: The National Weather Service is warning thunderstorms could bring little or no rain, but lightning that could spark new fires. Most of the recent fires that have burned close to 1.5 million acres of land are believed to have ignited from lightning. Larry O'Neill is the state climatologist for Oregon.
4: So we're kind of holding our breath right now that the weather conditions can kind of try to moderate, although that's not looking likely.
3: There's only heat and wind in the immediate forecast, meaning dense smoke advisories will continue across the Northwest. O'Neill warns it could be a long summer fire season with the higher altitude forests in Oregon that have so far not burned remaining extremely dry. Kirk Siegler, NPR News.
0: U.S. stocks on the day higher with the Dow closing up 615 points. This is NPR. The Commerce Department finds the U.S. economy grew at an annual rate of 1.5% in the second quarter. That marks a slowdown from the 2.1% annual growth registered in the first 3 months of the year. While at the same time, a separate report also released today by the Commerce Department showed inflation remained fairly high in June, despite slowing somewhat from the month before. That report showed that inflation in June, as measured by the Personal Consumption Expenditures Price Index, hit 3.7% from a year ago. The famous Cinerama Dome movie theater in Hollywood will be revived after closing during the coronavirus pandemic. NPR's Mandalit del Barco reports.
5: Cinephiles are excited about the Cinerama Dome's comeback. Sony says it will lease, restore, and reopen the widescreen geodesic-shaped theater in 2028, just in time to premiere a madcap movie shot in 70mm. Preservationists have tried to revive the theater that's been shuttered since the pandemic.
6: It seems like it was just going to be a demolition by neglect, so I was like, something has to be done.
5: 27-year-old filmmaker Ben Steinberg campaigned with rallies in an online petition, bringing he got attention by projecting images of the property's owners onto the Cinerama Dome itself, asking them to save it. Mandalit Del Barco, NPR News, Los Angeles.
0: The Nasdaq has closed up more than 2.5%. The Dow and S&P also up roughly 1.5%. This is NPR.
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8: This is National Native News. I'm Jill Freitas. U.S. Representative Melanie Stansbury from New Mexico introduced two bills this week in the House to modernize the Bureau of Indian Education and potentially bring higher teacher salaries and more federal funding for tribal schools. KUNM's Jeanette Didios has more.
9: The Indigenous Students Excel Through Parity Act and its supporting Act 2 bill would create a study under the Department of Interior to recommend reforms in order to provide funds that could increase teacher pay and provide more educational opportunities. An identical bill is sponsored in the Senate by Democratic Senator Martin Heinrich and Republican Senator Cynthia Loomis from Wyoming. The Interior Department administers the Bureau of Indian Education, which funds 183 schools across the country. New Mexico has one of the highest concentrations of BIE-funded schools with 44. Despite this, Stansbury says BIE schools have traditionally been underfunded, but they are competing with state-funded schools to recruit teachers.
10: So what this bill would do is study the current formula funds that are allocated per student to these tribally controlled schools to evaluate, one, how to increase funding per student, how to address increasing teacher and staff pay, and how to make sure that those schools who have extra costs and needs can have their needs met.
9: Stansbury says the goal of the bills is to bring teacher salaries in tribal schools up to the same level as those in state-funded schools.
10: If you're a teacher, I mean, think about it, and you really want to work in a tribal community, whether you are a Native person yourself or not, and you're looking at the difference of getting paid, let's say, $50,000 by the federal government versus going and teaching an APS and making $60,000. You know, you're going to have to make that economic decision for yourself and your family. And so we don't want teachers to have to make that decision. We want teachers to be teaching in the schools they want to.
9: The proposed bill does not have a cost included with it. But if the study recommendations are enacted, the BIE would have to boost funding for tribal schools. For National Native News, I'm Jeanette Didios.
8: The U.S. Supreme Court recently ruled that mail-in ballots that arrive after Election Day can still be counted. While the move is a win for Arizona's indigenous voters, it highlights the challenges Native people still face in rural parts of the state. Mark Moran reports.
11: The U.S. Supreme Court recently ruled that mail-in ballots that arrive after Election Day can still be counted. While the move is a win for Arizona's indigenous voters, voting rights advocates say the debate highlights the challenges Native people face in trying to submit a ballot in person. The sheer geography, vast distances between physical polling places, and lack of transportation all present obstacles for indigenous voters. In many places, the nearest polling place may be miles away. But Arizona Native Votes' Janie Parrish says many people on reservations also lack physical addresses, which creates its own set of problems.
12: Even in some rural towns, they have physical addressing, but not on a lot of tribal lands. But our folks still vote by mail.
11: The Trump administration has pushed back on the high court's ruling, asking justices to allow the president's executive order to be implemented. The attempt to reject mail-in ballots received after Election Day is among a host of bold policy choices under the Trump administration. Parrish also points to efforts to challenge voter citizenship, which she says hit especially hard on Native reservations.
12: It's just absurd when we have to explain this or when they hear about the news or what this means, and it's another barrier.
11: According to research from the Brennan Center, indigenous voters were about 7% less likely to cast their ballot by mail in the last general election, reflecting a wider lack of participation among Natives. I'm Mark Moran for Arizona News Connection.
8: And I'm Jill Freitas.
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18: From Alaska Public Media in Anchorage, I'm Ava White, and this is the Alaska Economic Report. In the last week, the price of Alaska North Slope crude dropped from $80.10 per barrel to $77.36 per barrel. The price of West Texas Intermediate also dipped from $83.23 per barrel to $79.26 per barrel. School administrators and librarians across the state are worried about losing a federal subsidy that drastically reduces their internet bill. That's because the FCC is reviewing the E-rate program that, for three decades, has helped schools and libraries across the nation lower their connectivity costs. In the past, FCC Chairman Brendan Carr has suggested the subsidy should be reduced or eliminated. Alaska Public Media's Lori Townsend has the story.
19: Tiki Levinson has been an Alaska librarian for decades, first in the Bristol Bay District at the Naknek School, and now as the public librarian in Delta Junction. She was the school librarian in Naknek when the E-rate subsidy first became available in the 1990s. She says it was transformative.
20: We knew it had a lot of potential to help students, but we had no idea how we were going to be able to afford to bring that tool to our community. And so the E-rate program opened that door and let us start offering educational access to the internet.
19: Levinson says the subsidy for the state is enormous.
20: It is multiple millions of dollars. It is astronomical.
19: She's not overstating it. Between 2021 and 25, more than $800 million in E-rate subsidies supported 710 different school and library locations in Alaska. NPR reporting notes broadband policy and the Universal Service Fund that pays the subsidy was included in the Project 2025 document as a target to reduce spending. FCC Chair Brendan Carr helped write that chapter in the document and in late June released data raising concerns with pervasive screen time and poor student outcomes as a reason for the review and potential changes. Levinson says in Delta Junction, many elders don't have home internet or online skills, so the library's subsidized internet service helps the seniors file their taxes, schedule medical appointments, and apply for the PFD. She says it even helped a man who got a service dog in the lower 48.
20: And then he came back here to Delta Junction, and he was able to participate in further training and meetings with the people that provided him with his dog so that he could continue to have the dog in his life.
19: Tiffany Jackson is the executive director of the Association of Alaska School Boards. She says she's been working with the association's members to advocate for the subsidy in a state with high internet costs. She says hearing the E-rate program was under threat was alarming.
21: It would be a definite hit to the budget if school districts were to lose E-rate. And they're already facing financial strains with funding levels the way they are in the state.
19: Jackson says losing the E-rate subsidy could mean some schools will not be able to afford internet access. She says for remote, smaller schools, students need online service to complete required courses.
21: That's not a unique story for Alaska. My daughter attended school in Sandpoint this last year for eighth grade, and her math teacher was not located within the district, so she had to participate in math remotely.
19: The FCC did not respond to a request for comment about the specific E-rate program needs in Alaska, but in a statement, an FCC spokesperson said the intent of the review is to ensure the program is supporting good educational outcomes. Tiffany Jackson says losing the subsidy would hit the state hard.
21: As long as there are Alaskans that don't have access to or can't afford their own broadband connection, it's absolutely critical that our libraries have E-rate and broadband.
19: Lori Madsen is the director of the Kodiak Public Library. She says losing the E-rate subsidy would increase the library's monthly internet bill from $310 per month to $1,600. And for the small volunteer-run libraries in Port Lyon and Chiniac, it could doom their ability to even stay open. Madsen says not everyone in Alaska has access to high-speed broadband.
1: And we have people sitting out in the parking lot accessing our internet access so that they can communicate with their families or whoever they're communicating with. So to say that the job is finished is ridiculous.
19: Alaskans can comment on the FCC's proposal through the Schools, Health, and Libraries Broadband Coalition website at saveourerate.com. It's not clear when the public comment period will officially open. That timeline will happen when the notice of proposed rulemaking is published in the Federal Register. In Anchorage, I'm Lori Townsend.
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2: This is statewide news from Alaska Public Media. I'm Ava White. Hundreds of people gathered in Haines over the weekend for the annual Southeast Alaska State Fair. It was the first of several state fairs that take place throughout the state during the summer months. The Alaska Desk's Avery Elfelt spent a day at the fairgrounds, where she attended the logging show, rode the Ferris wheel, and even took a ride down a summertime sledding hill, and has this story.
3: Six musicians are set up on a walkway at the Haines Fairgrounds playing a lively tune for a growing crowd. The fiddler has an ear protection clad baby strapped to his chest. The small ensemble is among many in town for the Southeast Alaska State Fair. Aside from near constant music, the big draw for many today is the logging show. People compete in about 10 different events. 3 hours in, there are still several to go, including the women's axe throwing competition. The crowd goes crazy as Lily Camp hurls an axe toward the target, and it hits. The throw was worth 4 points, and it was among several that earned her the winning title.
4: And in first place with 9 points, we've got Miss Lily Camp! Yay!
3: In a post-victory interview, Camp says she won $75 and plans to spend at least some of it on ice cream later today. Asked if she trained for the competition, she says,
5: "No, not at all. I just come from the woods, so I was like, hey, why not?"
6: Where are you from?
5: North Carolina, Boone specifically.
3: After the axe throwing comes one of the most anticipated and most dangerous events of the show. It's called obstacle bucking.
7: Okay, who's all doing this?
8: Obstacle buck, come here.
7: Who's doing the obstacle buck?
8: Come here.
3: Competitors have to walk a plank with a chainsaw in tow. But in this case, the plank is a narrow, wobbly log positioned diagonally above the ground. Competitors have to run to the log, start up their chainsaws, and then make their way to the top, shaking and bouncing as they go, without falling off. If they make it to the end, they have to cut off the top of the log, turn off the saw, and dismount, then sprint to the finish line.
8: He falls on his saw, dismembers himself. All right, that was pretty incredible. Wow.
3: Chad Bieberich won with a final time of 43 seconds. He attributes his success, at least in part, to the fact that he runs a local mill, but also to his somewhat controversial footwear, a brand new pair of boots with studs on the bottom.
9: Do you feel like the shoes helped?
10: The shoes help. Doing it for a job helps.
3: The bleachers are packed for much of the show, but plenty else is also going on at the fair today. Fairgoers scale a nearby climbing wall, ride the Ferris wheel, and listen to music on stages scattered around the fairgrounds. And despite that it's about 70 degrees outside, some even cruise down a mini sledding hill. Local Graham Kraft is helping run it. He says it was built out of donated ice. His son, Milo Kraft, is taking full advantage.
11: Snow racer.
12: You
11: want to watch?
12: Yeah.
13: 3, 2, 1.
3: The older Kraft invites me to take a lap right after.
13: 3, 2, 1.
3: Woo! Reporting in Haines, I'm Avery Allfelt.
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14: Some people say a man is made out of mud. A poor man's made out of muscle and blood. Muscle and blood and skin and bones. A mind that's weak and a back that's strong. You load 16 tons, what do you get? Another day

born one morning when the sun didn't shine. 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I loaded 16 tons of number 9 coal, and the straw boss said, well, bless my soul, you load 16 tons, what do you get?

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Good morning. 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It is currently 12:32 PM, so we're going to head into the extended weather forecast for this hour, as well as the Tundra Telegraph bulletin board and swap and shop messages to follow. So, starting in Kotzebue, today is going to be cloudy with isolated rain showers and highs around 60 and south winds at 10 miles an hour. While tonight there'll be scattered rain showers and lows in the mid 50s and south winds at 10 miles an hour. Then Friday there'll be scattered rain showers with highs around 60 and south winds at 10 miles an hour. And Friday night's going to be cloudy with lows in the mid 50s and light winds. As for Norvik, Selawik, and Kiana, today is going to be cloudy with isolated rain showers and highs around 60 with south winds at 10 miles an hour. And tonight's going to be cloudy with isolated rain showers and lows around 50 with light winds. Then Friday will be cloudy with highs in the mid-60s with south winds at 10 miles an hour. And Friday night's going to be cloudy with lows in the mid-50s and light winds. Next up in Kivalina and Red Dog Dock, today they're getting scattered rain showers and highs around 50,

0: with south winds at 20 miles an hour. And tonight they're getting rain showers with lows in the mid-40s and south winds at 15 miles an hour. Friday they'll get rain showers with highs in the mid-50s and south winds at 20 miles an hour. And Friday night there'll be numerous rain showers with lows in the mid-40s and south winds at 15 miles an hour. As for Noatak and Red Dog Mine, today they're getting scattered rain showers and highs in the mid-50s with south winds at 10 miles an hour. And tonight they'll get numerous rain showers with lows in the mid-40s with south winds at 10 miles an hour. Then Friday they're getting numerous rain showers with highs around 60 and south winds at 10 miles an hour. And Friday night they'll have scattered rain showers with lows in the mid-40s and south winds at 10 miles an hour. As for Point Hope, Point Lay, and Cape Lisburn, today's going to be cloudy with isolated rain showers and highs around 50 with south winds at 25 miles an hour. And tonight there'll be numerous rain showers with lows in the mid-40s and south winds at 25 miles an hour with gusts to around 40. Friday they'll get scattered rain showers and highs around 50 with south winds at 20 miles an hour and with gusts to around 35. And Friday night there'll be scattered rain showers with lows in the mid-40s and south winds at 20 miles an hour. As for Buckland and Deering, today's going to be cloudy with highs in the mid-60s and south winds at 10 miles an hour. While tonight's going to be cloudy with lows around 50 and south winds at 10 miles an hour. And Friday will be mostly cloudy with highs in the mid-60s and light winds. And Friday night's going to be cloudy with lows around 50 and light winds. As for Ambler, Shugnak, and Kobuk, today's going to be cloudy with highs around 60 and light winds, while tonight's going to be cloudy with isolated rain showers and lows around 50 with light winds. Then Friday, it'll be cloudy with highs in the mid-60s and light winds. And Friday night's going to be cloudy with lows around 50 and light winds. As for Shishmaref and Diomede, today they're getting scattered rain showers with highs in the mid-50s and south winds at 20 miles an hour. And tonight's going to be cloudy with isolated rain showers and lows around 50 with south winds at 20 miles an hour. Friday's going to be cloudy with highs around 60 and southwest winds at 15 miles an hour. And Friday night, it's going to be cloudy with lows around 50 and southwest winds at 10 miles an hour. As for the current conditions, starting in Kotzebue, it is cloudy at 52 degrees, with south winds at 7 miles an hour, and Point Hope has fog at 47 degrees, with south winds at 22 miles an hour. Red Dog Mine has fog at 46 degrees, with east winds at 10 miles an hour, and then Selawik is cloudy at 54 degrees, with south winds at 3 miles an hour. Then Shishmaref is mostly cloudy at 56 degrees, with southwest winds at 14 miles an hour, and Kayana is cloudy at 52 degrees, with east winds at 3 miles an hour. Ambler's got fog at 51 degrees with calm winds, and Deering is cloudy at 55 degrees, with southeast winds at 7 miles an hour. As for Norvik, it is cloudy at 53 degrees, with southwest winds at 8 miles an hour. And Noatak is cloudy at 50 degrees, with southeast winds at 9 miles an hour. 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
0: 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The Northwest Arctic Borough School District Board of Education has scheduled a special meeting to discuss and approve the following items. Discuss bargaining in executive session and approval of increased fiscal year 27 borough appropriation and allocation of funds. This will be Friday, July 31st at 9 a.m. And the meeting will be available publicly via Teams. A Microsoft Teams call-in at 1-833-682-3239 and using the code 868-795-964-pound. Commercial fishing will be open in the Cotsby District as follows. They'll be open for 8 hours from 10 a.m. until 6 p.m. Thursday and Friday. If you have any questions concerning the fishery, you can call the Cotsby office at 907-442-3420 or the Commercial Fisheries office in Nome at 1-800-560-2271. Starting on Monday, August 3rd through Thursday, August 6th at 7 a.m., Air Force Road along Crosswind Runway will be closed during the day until 7 p.m. for roadwork improvements. For any additional questions, please call 785-215-5033. The Nana Regional Corporation Board of Directors declared a 2026 fall distribution of $16.87 per share, payable on or about November 13th, 2026, to shareholders of record as of November 9th of 2026. On November 6th of 2026 at 5 p.m. is the deadline to sign up for direct deposit, change your address, or enroll a new shareholder. 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This board provides valuable input and suggestions for the programming heard on KOTZ from our listeners. The community advisory board currently meets quarterly and is not limited to Cotsby residents. 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If you're interested in serving on KOTZ's community advisory board, please reach out to Derek at the station at 907-442-3434 or by email dbhavilandlie@kotz.org. And the August 12th Junior Ranger Club is coming up at the Northwest Arctic Heritage Center. All ages are welcome and activities are geared towards 7 to 13 year olds. Kids under 7 must be with an adult. The Northwest Arctic Borough Village Improvement Commission has scheduled the following meetings at the Assembly Chambers in Kotzebue. The VIC work session will be Wednesday, August 19th at 1 p.m., and the VIC regular meeting on Thursday, August 20th at 8:30 in the morning. The public can attend by calling 1-800-309-2350 and entering the code 219-1639-pound. Please keep your phone on mute unless you're given permission by the chair to speak. And Assembly President Craig McConnell and Mayor Dickie Motto Sr. have scheduled the following meetings of the Northwest Arctic Borough Assembly at the Assembly Chambers here in Kotzebue. The BAF work session will be Monday, August 24th at 1 p.m. and the regular assembly on Tuesday, August 25th at 9 a.m. The call-in number is 1-800-309-2350 with the code 681-6362#. And with that, we'll finish with the swap and shop. 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And those are our messages. 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Stay tuned for employment information coming up shortly after 1 NPR News at about 1:06.

0: Live from NPR News in Washington, I'm Ryland Barton. President Trump says he may temporarily pull his nomination of Todd Blanche to be attorney general. It comes after a pair of Republican senators sought assurances over a deal providing IRS immunity for Trump and a slush fund for his political allies. NPR's Ryan Lucas explains.
1: The president posted on social media. He offered a lot of praise for Blanche, called him a star, and he also took a couple of swipes at Cornyn and Tillis. Trump mentioned that he refused to endorse either of them. He said their political careers may have been ended because of that. I will add that Trump endorsed Cornyn's primary challenger this year. That was a big blow to Cornyn's bid for another term. Cornyn is leaving Congress at the end of the year. Tillis did not run for re-election. He is retiring at the end of the year.
0: NPR's Ryan Lucas reporting. Two federal appeals courts say the Trump administration cannot deny immigrants detained in the U.S. a chance for release on bond. The decisions from the California-based Ninth Circuit Court of Appeals and Illinois-based Seventh Circuit deepen a split between appeals courts over the mandatory detention policy. Under previous administrations, most non-citizens without a criminal record who were arrested inside the U.S. were allowed to seek a bond hearing while their immigration cases were pending. The father of a convicted school shooter in Georgia was sentenced to 15 years in prison today for providing the assault-style rifle his son used to kill four people and injure nine others. Georgia Public Broadcasting's Chase McGee reports.
2: Colin Gray was convicted in March of more than two dozen charges, including two counts of second-degree murder and two counts of involuntary manslaughter after his son Colt Gray opened fire at Appalachie High School in northeast Georgia. Judge Nicholas Prim handed down the sentence, addressing the victims' families in the room.
3: This only closes the legal chapter of this horror. The pain, the heartache, they continue. I understand that. I hope all of you know that this community loves you, and I ask that God gives you peace.
2: This week, the judge also sentenced Colt Gray, who's 16 now, to life without parole. For NPR News, I'm Chase McGee in Winder, Georgia.
0: New government data points to a slowdown in economic growth as inflation remains high. NPR's Scott Horsley reports.
4: A new report from the Commerce Department shows the U.S. economy grew more slowly in April, May, and June than during the three previous months. Gross domestic product grew at an annual rate of 1.5% during the second quarter. Consumer spending remained strong, but investment grew more slowly. Consumer prices in June were up 3.7% from a year ago, according to the Commerce Department's inflation yardstick, which is closely watched by the Federal Reserve. Despite stubborn inflation, the central bank decided to leave its benchmark interest rate unchanged. There's mixed news from big tech companies. Microsoft reported better-than-expected profits, but Facebook's parent, Meta, fell short of forecast amid big spending on artificial intelligence. Scott Horsley, NPR News, Washington.
0: This is NPR. Trump-branded passports will soon become available to Americans outside Washington, D.C. Starting next month, the department's 27 passport agencies around the nation will start one-day events offering the so-called Patriot passports that feature a stern portrait of President Trump. Those wanting a traditional passport should avoid the one-day events. 98 teens representing all 50 states gathered in Boston to create a national policy to help K-12 schools know how to use AI in their classrooms. NPR's Corey Turner was there.
5: The students were handpicked by their school leaders and gathered in an exact replica of the U.S. Senate, where they decided schools should have to teach AI literacy and do it early. Here's Bina Mejia Romero of Connecticut making her case to the full student senate.
6: We should be introduced to it when devices are introduced to our classrooms.
5: Right.
6: Okay. If we're going to be using devices, we should know the dangers and the benefits that they have.
5: For older students, the student senators backed a ban on the use of AI on graded tests and in the act of writing, though editing and studying with AI would be allowed after 8th grade. The recommendations will now be sent to more than 10,000 school leaders nationwide. Corey Turner, NPR News, Boston.
0: Hiker David Cifaldi slipped and impaled himself on his trekking pole while approaching Montana's tallest peak. The steel-tipped pole went completely through his torso but missed any major organs. Worried about the cost of a helicopter rescue, he and his companions hiked 10 miles to a trailhead with the pole still impaled. Cifaldi was treated at the same hospital in Billings where he works as a wound care nurse. This is NPR.
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8: 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Currently brought to you by KINU 89.9. It is just 6 minutes past 1 p.m., so we're going to go into the employment information for this hour. But stay tuned. Coming up, we'll have the mini Tundra Telegraph at 1:20 and the extended weather forecast at 1:30. Employment information is made possible by a grant from Kotzebue Electric Association, a member-owned cooperative serving the people of Kotzebue since 1954. The Native Village of Kotzebue is currently hiring for an executive director, on-call administrative assistant or receptionist, on-call custodian, housing director, housing specialist, laborer, lead carpenter, project foreman, immersion teacher, substitute immersion teacher's aide, on-call, and ICWA caseworker, as well as Campus Solic coordinator, cook, counselor, and elder advisor. For applications and full job descriptions, visit their office at 600 Fifth Avenue here in Kotzebue. You can also apply online at www.kotzebueira.org/careers. And then the City of Kotzebue is hiring for a seasonal harbor master, seasonal part-time harbor attendant, and 2 on-call parks and recreation attendant positions. Job descriptions, qualifications, and application information are available online at www.cityofkotzebue.gov. 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And Bering Air Kotzebue has a full-time fueler position available. A CDL is preferred but not immediately required, and a valid driver's license is required. Applicants with a CDL and the required certifications are eligible for higher starting pay. Applications are available at the ticket counter. Employment information is made possible by a grant from Kotzebue Electric Association, a member-owned cooperative serving the people of Kotzebue since 1954. And that'll be the employment information. So let's go into the local weather. In Kotzebue today, it's going to be cloudy with isolated rain showers and highs around 60 with south winds at 10 miles an hour. While tonight, there'll be scattered rain showers with lows in the mid-50s and south winds at 10 miles an hour. Friday, there'll be scattered rain showers and highs around 60 with south winds at 10 miles an hour. And Friday night's going to be cloudy with lows in the mid-50s and light winds. Then for the current conditions, Kotzebue is cloudy at 51 degrees with south winds at 10 miles an hour. And we are currently in high tide on our way to low tide by 4:51 p.m. Once again, thank you for listening to KOTZ 720 a.m. right here in Kotzebue, currently brought to you by KINU 89.9. 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

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You're listening to KOTZ 720 AM right here in Kotzebue, currently brought to you by KINU 89.9. It is 1:20 in the afternoon, so we're going into the Mini Denver Telegraph. But stay tuned, as we'll also have the extended weather forecast coming up at 1:30. Ruth Norton is looking for a certified boiler technician or plumber to perform a tune-up on their heating boiler. They live on 3rd Street, House 382. Call 907-412-3454. The Northwest Arctic Borough School District Board of Education has scheduled a special meeting to discuss and approve the following items. Discuss bargaining in executive session and approval of increased fiscal year 27 borough appropriation and allocation of funds. This will be Friday, July 31st at 9 a.m. And the meeting will be available publicly via Microsoft Teams call-in at 1-833-682-3239 using the code 868-795-964-pound. All meeting materials can be found on the school district website, and if you have any questions, please call the office of the superintendent at 907-442-1803. And commercial fishing will be open in the Kotzebue district this week as follows. They'll be open for 8 hours from 10 a.m. until 6 p.m. from Thursday through Friday. One buyer is currently registered to purchase salmon in Kotzebue this season, and the 2026 Kotzebue commercial harvest forecast is 50,000 to 150,000 chum salmon. Permit holders are reminded to check with their buyers before starting fishing operations to ensure they have a market for their catch. If you have any questions concerning the fishery, you can call the Kotzebue office at 907-442-3420 or the commercial fisheries office in Nome at 1-800-560-2271. Starting on Monday, August 3rd through Thursday, August 6th at 7 a.m., Air Force Road along Crosswind Runway will be closed during the day until 7 p.m. for roadwork improvements. For any additional questions, please call 785-215-5033. Thank you again for listening to KOTZ 720 AM right here in Kotzebue. Currently brought to you by KINU 89.9. Stay tuned for the weather coming up at about 1:30.

Good afternoon. You're listening to KOTZ 720 AM right here in Kotzebue. Currently brought to you by KINU 89.9. It is 1:29 PM, so we're going to go into the extended weather forecast. Stay tuned, though, for NPR News coming up later at 2. Let's see here. Starting in Kotzebue, today is going to be cloudy with isolated rain showers and highs around 60, with south winds at 10 miles an hour. While tonight, there'll be scattered rain showers and lows in the mid-50s, with south winds at 10 miles an hour. Then Friday, there's going to be scattered rain

And tonight's going to be cloudy with isolated rain showers, lows around 50, and light winds. And then Friday's going to be cloudy with highs in the mid-60s, with south winds at 10 miles an hour. And Friday night's going to be cloudy, with lows in the mid-50s and light winds. As for Kivalina and Red Dog Dock, today they're getting scattered rain showers and highs around 50 with south winds at 20 miles an hour. And tonight they're getting rain showers with lows in the mid-40s with south winds at 15 miles an hour. Friday they'll be getting rain showers and highs in the mid-50s with south winds at 20 miles an hour. And Friday night they'll be getting numerous rain showers with lows in the mid-40s and south winds at 15 miles an hour. As for Noatak and Red Dog Mine, today they're getting scattered rain showers and highs in the mid-50s, with south winds at 10 miles an hour. And tonight they'll be getting numerous rain showers, with lows in the mid-40s and south winds at 10 miles an hour. Then Friday they'll have numerous rain showers with highs around 60 and south winds at 10 miles an hour. And Friday night they'll be getting scattered rain showers with lows in the mid-40s and south winds at 10 miles an hour. Next in Point Hope, Point Lay, and Cape Lisburn, today's going to be cloudy with isolated rain showers and highs around 50 with south winds at 25 miles an hour. And tonight there'll be numerous rain showers with lows in the mid-40s and south winds at 25 miles an hour with gusts around 40. Friday there'll be scattered rain showers and highs around 50 with south winds at 20 miles an hour and gusts around 35. And Friday night, there'll be scattered rain showers with lows in the mid-40s and south winds at 20 miles an hour. Then for Buckland and Deering, today's going to be cloudy with highs in the mid-60s and south winds at 10 miles an hour. And tonight's going to be cloudy with lows around 50 and south winds at 10 miles an hour. Friday's going to be mostly cloudy with highs in the mid-60s and light winds. And Friday night's going to be cloudy with lows around 50, also with light winds. Next in Ambler, Shugnak, and Kobuk, today's going to be cloudy with highs around 60 and light winds. While tonight's going to be cloudy with isolated rain showers, with lows around 50 and light winds. Friday's going to be cloudy with highs in the mid-60s with light winds. And Friday night's going to be cloudy with lows around 50 and light winds. Next up in Shishmaref and Diomede, today they're getting scattered rain showers and highs in the mid-50s with south winds at 20 miles an hour. And tonight's going to be cloudy with isolated rain showers and lows around 50 and south winds at 20 miles an hour. Friday's going to be cloudy with highs around 60 and southwest winds at 15 miles an hour. And Friday night's going to be cloudy with lows around 50, and southwest winds at 10 miles an hour. Next up with the current conditions that we have available, Kotzebue is cloudy at 51 degrees, with south winds at 10 miles an hour, and Kivalina's got fog and rain at 47 degrees, with southeast winds at 11 miles an hour. Then Point Hope has fog and rain at 47 degrees, with south winds at 22 miles an hour, and Red Dog Mine has fog at 46 degrees, with southeast winds at 5 miles an hour. Then Selowik is cloudy at 56 degrees, with calm winds, and Shishmaref is cloudy at 51 degrees, with west winds at 12 miles an hour. Then Cayenne is cloudy at 54 degrees, with varying winds at 4 miles an hour, and Ambler's got fog at 52 degrees, with southeast winds at 3 miles an hour. Then Deering is cloudy at 55 degrees, with southeast winds at 7 miles an hour, and Norvik is cloudy at 55 degrees, with south winds at 6 miles an hour. Then Noatak has fog at 51 degrees, with south winds at 9 miles an hour. Thank you again for listening to KOTZ 720 AM, right here in Kotzebue, currently brought to you by KINU 89.9. And stay tuned. Coming up at 2, we'll go into NPR News.

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Good afternoon. You're listening to KOTZ 720 AM right here in Kotzebue. It's currently 2:21 in the afternoon, so I'll be going into the Mid-800 Telegraph messages. But stay tuned for the extended weather coming up at 2:30 and all things considered at 3. Ruth Norton is looking for a certified boiler technician or plumber to perform a tune-up on their heating boiler. They live on 3rd Street, House 382. Call 907-412-3454 to get in contact. The Northwest Arctic Borough School District Board of Education has scheduled a special meeting to discuss and approve the following items: discussing bargaining in executive session, and approval of increased fiscal year 27 borough appropriation and allocation of funds. This will be Friday, July 31st at 9 a.m. This meeting will be available publicly, virtually, on Microsoft Teams call-in at 1-833-682-3239 using the code 868-795-964-pound. All meeting materials can be found on the school district website. And if you have any questions, please call the office of the superintendent at 907-442-1803. Commercial fishing will be open in the Kotzebue district this week as follows. They'll be open for 8 hours from 10 a.m. until 6 p.m. Thursday and Friday. One buyer is currently registered to purchase salmon in Kotzebue this season. The 2026 Kotzebue commercial harvest forecast is 50,000 to 150,000 chum salmon. Permit holders are reminded to check with their buyers before starting fishing operations to ensure they have a market for their catch. And if you have any questions concerning the fishery, you can call the Kotzebue office at 907-442-3420 or the Commercial Fisheries Office in Nome at 1-800-560-2271. And starting on Monday, August 3rd through Thursday, August 6th at 7 a.m., Air Force Road along Crosswind Runway will be closed during the day until 7 p.m. for roadwork improvements. For any additional questions, please call 785-215-5033. Thank you again for listening to KOTZ 720 AM, right here in Kotzebue, currently brought to you by KINU 89.9. And stay tuned for the extended weather forecast coming up at 2:30.

Rain showers, with lows in the mid-40s, and south winds at 10 miles an hour. Then Friday, there'll be numerous rain showers and highs around 60, with south winds at 10 miles an hour. And Friday night, there'll be scattered rain showers, with lows in the mid-40s, and south winds at 10 miles an hour. As for Point Hope, Point Lay, and Cape Lisburn, today is going to be cloudy with isolated rain showers and highs around 50, with south winds at 25 miles an hour. And tonight there'll be numerous rain showers with lows in the mid-40s and south winds at 25 miles an hour, and with gusts to around 40. Then Friday there'll be scattered rain showers and highs around 50, with south winds at 20 miles an hour and gusts to around 35. And Friday night there'll be scattered rain showers with lows in the mid-40s and south winds at 20 miles an hour. As for Buckland and Deering, today's going to be cloudy, with highs in the mid-60s and south winds at 10 miles an hour. While tonight will be cloudy, with lows around 50 and south winds at 10 miles an hour. Then Friday's going to be mostly cloudy, with highs in the mid-60s and light winds, while Friday night will be cloudy, with lows around 50 and light winds. As for Ambler, Shugnak, and Kobuk, today's going to be cloudy with highs around 60 and light winds, while tonight it's going to be cloudy with isolated rain showers and lows around 50 with light winds. Then Friday's going to be cloudy with highs in the mid-50s and light winds. And Friday night will be cloudy with lows around 50 and light winds. As for Shishmaref and Diomede, today they're getting scattered rain showers and highs in the mid-50s, with south winds at 20 miles an hour. And tonight's going to be cloudy, with isolated rain showers and lows around 50, with south winds at 20 miles an hour. Then Friday will be cloudy, with highs around 60 and southwest winds at 15 miles an hour. And Friday night's going to be cloudy, with lows around 50 and southwest winds at 10 miles an hour. As for the current conditions that we have available, Kotzebue is cloudy at 52 degrees with south winds at 10 miles an hour, and Kivalina has fog at 46 degrees with south winds at 11 miles an hour. Then Point Hope has fog at 46 degrees with south winds at 23 miles an hour, and Red Dog Mine has fog and rain at 48 degrees with southeast winds at 6 miles an hour with gusts to 15. Then Selowik is cloudy at 55 degrees, with east winds at 4 miles an hour, and Shishmaref is partly cloudy at 52 degrees, with west winds at 14 miles an hour. Then Cayenne is cloudy at 56 degrees, with south winds at 4 miles an hour, and Ambler's got fog at 55 degrees, with south winds at 3 miles an hour. Deering is cloudy at 59 degrees, with south winds at 4 miles an hour, and Norvik is cloudy at 56 degrees, with south winds at 7 miles an hour. Then Noatak has fog at 52 degrees, with south winds at 7 miles an hour. Thank you again for listening to KOTZ 720 AM, right here in Kotzebue, currently brought to you by KINU 89.9. 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
1: Intense heat and strong winds are fueling major wildfires across much of southern Europe. In France, firefighters are working to contain a huge blaze near one of the country's most important wine-growing regions. Correspondent Eleanor Beardsley gives us the latest from Bordeaux tomorrow on Morning Edition from NPR News.

Welcome back to KOTZ Radio, 7:20 a.m. The time right now is 4:01 in the afternoon. My name is Roy, your local Kotzebue announcer. It is Thursday, Country Thursday. Good thing I remember that, or else I was going to play, I was going to play random songs. It's Country Thursday, July 30th, 2026. Right now in Kotzebue, skies are overcast. It is 53 degrees. Wind is blowing south, 10 miles per hour. And the temperature feels like 53 degrees. Alright, so it is request hour / birthday hour / anniversary hour. So if you have a song request that you know is in our system and you want us to play it, give us a call at the station. Or if you want to go live and be the person talking on the radio and deliver a birthday or anniversary message, you can do that by giving us a phone call at the same number, 442-3434, for either or. Again, the phone number is 442-3434. And if you don't feel like picking up the phone, you can always email us at message@kotz.org. With that being said, we'll take a weather break at 4:30, so we'll play the weather, or I'll read the weather, not play it. We'll read it live, and then, so that's between like 4:30, 4:39-ish, and then after that, we'll open up the phone lines, and then at 4:55, we'll try and take the last call. That way we have time for the segue music, and then we can play Alaska News Nightly at 5 o'clock sharp, because that is another live program that we're going to have, Alaska News Nightly from 5 to 5:29. All right, thank you for listening. 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There for a While by Steve Werner. Coming up next.